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One of rock's greatest anthems ever recorded was on a song the band almost left off the album. Rock 102 Springfield's classic rock back in 76. Thin Lizzy was recording their album Jailbreak, and believe it or not, they weren't convinced this next song was anything special. The band had recorded a whole bunch of songs, and this one nearly didn't make the cut, but the manager heard it, and he knew the boys had something big. It became Thin Lizzy's breakout hit in America, reaching number 12.

0: And we are living it up on the community calendar over on the Rock 102 app. If you have a local charity that needs a little extra love, or if you're looking for somewhere to spend all that extra cash for a good cause, click on the community calendar. 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

One of the biggest hits of 1974 started as a joke against one of the singer's brothers. Rock 102, Springfield's classic rock. When Randy Bachman recorded this song, he wasn't planning on making a hit. He was just teasing his brother, Gary. His brother, Gary Bachman, he had a stutter. We used to do things like that. So Randy deliberately sang the chorus with a stutter just to make his brother laugh. The song was never intended to be released that way, but the record company loved it and insisted it stayed. It went all the way to number one. A private family joke became BTO's biggest hit.

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4: As you wish.

One of the biggest hits of the 80s originally had a lyric about a homeless man. Whitesnake, Rock 102 Springfield's classic rock, first recorded this one in 1982, but it wasn't a big hit. 5 years later, David Coverdale decided to record it again. There was just one problem. The chorus originally said, "Like a hobo, I was born to walk alone." Cloverdale changed hobo to drifter because he thought listeners might mishear the original line. Oh, I get it now. And the new version, it went all the way to 1987.

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Eddie Money had a hit, then Eddie Money went away, and then Eddie Money came back. Rock 102, Springfield's classic rock. Back in 86, Eddie Money wanted Ronnie Spector to sing the hook on this next one. She'd been the lead singer of the legendary Ronettes, but Ronnie was reluctant. She'd been away from the spotlight for years and wasn't sure she wanted to return. Eddie convinced her to do it. She sang a little piece of their old hit, Be My Baby. And this super collaboration reached number 4 and helped launch a major comeback for both artists.

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0: Voyage, a celebration of the music of Journey, is coming to the Aria Ballroom at MGM Springfield on October 24th, and we want to send you to the show. 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

One of Aerosmith's biggest hits that they then redid with Run DMC got its title from a Mel Brooks movie, Rock 102 Springfield's classic rock. When they were writing the original back in 74, Aerosmith went to see Young Frankenstein. And there's a scene where Marty Feldman's character, Igor, just kidding, it's Igor, tells Dr. Frankenstein, walk this way. And he makes the copy his ridiculous walk. The guys thought it was hilarious. And when they needed a title for a new song, they remembered that line. Here's Angel by Aerosmith. Just kidding. It's Walk This Way.

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Mr. Alice Cooper wrote this next one because his mother was embarrassed by him. Rock 102, Springfield's classic rock. By 1973, Alice Cooper had become of rock's most controversial stars. You know, the makeup, the snakes, the outrageous stage shows. And his parents were hearing all about it. Alice's poor mother said she was having trouble at church because people were talking about her son. So he decided, no more Mr. Nice Guy. The song about being treated like a bad guy, even when you're just trying to have a little fun.

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One of Jeff Lynne and ELO's biggest hits features a word that wasn't supposed to mean anything. Rock 102, Springfield's classic rock. Back in 79, they were recording this next one, and during the chorus, he added a made-up song that resembled Bruce. When the song came out, fans thought it was Bruce, and they started shouting it at concerts, so that Jeff Lynne eventually just started singing Bruce. It's a nonsensical word turned into one of rock's most famous misheard lyrics.

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One of the biggest hits of 1982 started with an apology to an ex-girlfriend. Ooh, rough. Rock 102 Springfield's classic rock. Before Asia became a supergroup, singer John Wetton was dealing with a breakup. Who wasn't? He said some things he regretted and wanted to apologize. So he turned those songs and turned those feelings into this next song. The song became Asia's first single and climbed all the way to number 4 in the USA. Not bad for a band made up of former members of Yes, King Crimson, Mia Lee, and the Buggles.

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The Rolling Stones' biggest disco hit, Rock 102, Springfield's classic rock, even though Keith Richards says it's not disco, it's just rock and roll. But Jagger was spending all that time in New York City disco clubs, and you soak up that dance sound and that hi-hat. So they recorded this next one. Like I said, Keith was like, this ain't disco, but it doesn't matter because it reached number 8 in the States.

0: 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I wonder if they'll let us put a tent in Nathan Bill's. They are pretty cool about that, actually, because if you ever go there by Christmas, they got all that stuff hanging from the rafters. Oh, man. Can't wait for Nathan Bill's at Christmas time. This Saturday, Bax Nagle, 6 to 8 p.m. at Nathan Bill's, Island Pond Road in Springfield. You know where it is.
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drums. Look at that mama, she got it sticking in the cameraman. 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And he's up there. What's that? Hawaiian noises. You better

One of the Doors' strangest songs was inspired by a strange walk through the Hollywood Hills. Rock 102 Springfield's classic rock. It's 1967. Jim Morrison's doing his mopey thing, going for a walk where he was staying with guitarist Robbie Krieger. They took a walk through Laurel Canyon, and something changed. Morrison started to feel better. Well, for a little while anyway. And he came back with the idea for this next one, the song that captured the feeling of being an outsider when everybody around you seems a little bit strange.

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0: Pretty Patriots, am I right? Rock 102, Springfield's Classic Rock. We're winning again. And will we continue a win against the Jets? Yes, we will. The Provisions pregame show begins at 10 a.m. this Sunday with kickoff scheduled for 1 p.m. Join Bob Sosi, Scott Zolak as they bring you all the play-by-play action. The Patriots play here. 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
0: Sunday, October 18th, New York comes to Foxborough for a division matchup. 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
1: Gene Cassidy from the Eastern States Exposition is here. Gene, the Big E just wrapped up. How are you feeling about it?
2: Oh, I feel incredible, Steve. Even with a nor'easter looming over the fair, nearly 1.3 million people came through the gates. The economic impact on Western Massachusetts and the entire region is really tremendous, and we're great.

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0: Not for a minute. We've got ghost tours coming up at Storthen Village on October 22nd and again on the 29th. 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
0: 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It draws crafters and enthusiasts from all across the region, and it's a really cool, interesting event.
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6: Instagram has developed an unexplainable obsession with Creed's 1990 hit Higher. Users say the song keeps appearing as suggested music for their Instagram stories. The complaint started as early as August with users joking Creed must be secretly paying Meta to promote the song.
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6: 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How are you feeling about it?
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0: Sunday, October 18th, New York comes to Foxborough for a division matchup. 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
1: Going to be partly sunny today with a high of 63. Tomorrow, rain with a high of 66. And in the weekend, looking down into the 30s on the overnight.
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1: It is going to be a mix of sun and clouds today with a high of 63. Tomorrow, rainy with a high of 66. It's 55 right now in downtown Springfield.
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2: Somehow you still care about what's happening in Hollywood. So, from Tinseltown, 3,000 miles away, it's Steve Nagel's Hollywood Trash.
1: More than a year after his death, Ozzy Osbourne's fans can relive his final performance through an upcoming concert film. Sharon Osbourne recently shared her reaction to Ozzy and Black Sabbath Back to the Beginning, premiering October 25th in theaters, adding that her late husband would feel like one lucky son of a bitch after seeing the documentary from director Ben Wainwright Pierce.
3: It was very hard to watch a lot of this film, but I had to, but it's very, very, very hard.
0: Who is that?
1: That's a poorly executed Sharon Osbourne.
0: It's uncanny.
3: It's bittersweet. It's amazing. Everything about the show is amazing and a joyous occasion. Then one will go down in music history. I'm proud of that, and I was that was for my husband, and I'm so thankful everyone took part in it. Yeah, yeah, yeah, yeah.
1: Noting that Ozzy was in the hospital for a week in England before the July 5th, 2025 concert, Sharon recalled his doctors advised us not to do the show, but he was determined.
0: How are you going to tell Ozzy Osbourne to not do something because it might not be healthy?
1: Yeah.
0: The guy that snorted ants off a pool.
1: Yeah, I don't think he's really on the, hey, let's start eating greens now.
0: I mean, I'm sure he did plenty of things to make him feel better in his final days, but you're telling a guy that would chew the heads off of bats, hey, maybe it's time to think about your health.
1: Perhaps it might be a good idea to start taking care of yourself at this point. You know, you don't want to have anything adverse health effects.
0: Yeah, well, that's exactly it.
1: Yeah. Day three of the Diddy head injury saga. First came reports he was hospitalized. Yesterday was the explanation that he hit his head on a bunk bed. And now TMZ reports he was actually injured in a prison fight. That makes more sense.
0: TMZ, well, I mean, he could have been wrestling in prison, you know, and his head kept hitting the headboard of his bunk bed repeatedly. You know how those things go.
1: Oh, yeah.
0: It's all a matter how you want to word it.
1: You got hungry eyes is what you got.
0: Prison hungry eyes.
1: TMZ sources claim Diddy got beaten up by Christopher Dudas Koch, a notorious Jamaican drug trafficker, at Fort Dix on Friday.
0: A drug trafficker named Koch?
1: It's like an ice cream man named Cone.
0: And nobody saw that coming?
1: Yeah, well, you know, listen, everybody, that's what they're in prison to try to rehabilitate themselves is what they're doing. Prison officials reportedly conducted two raids, confiscating contraband cell phones, including Koch's phone. Diddy reportedly suffered a head injury and was taken to outside medical treatment early Saturday morning. TMZ reports both men received 2 weeks in segregated housing, although Diddy was allegedly already being held there. The fight and its alleged motive have not been confirmed by prison officials. The bunk bed explanation and the fight account remain conflicting reports. I don't think you're ever going to get the full story.
0: No, I don't think so.
1: Slips right through your fingers like a handful of baby oil.
0: Oh, he's a slippery fella.
1: He is. Travis Kelce is getting blasted for liking Shane Gillis's controversial SNL monologue where the comedian called women at the gym whores and talked about his sisters being bitches. Now Kelce's own history of questionable comments about women is resurfacing. During a 21 podcast interview, Kelce was asked his least favorite word. He answered no when asked what turns him on. He again said no. He immediately laughed and admitted, I'm kidding, that was creepy. Old tweets attributed to Kelce mocks women's weight and appearance, including, why can't girls hide their back fat? And complaints about ugly cheerleaders. BuzzFeed couldn't independently verify the screenshots. In 2023, Kelce referred to women as breeders. While joking with his mother about wanting children, even Taylor Swift got dragged into it. Fans pointed out Kelce liked Gillis's monologue, but not a recent SNL monologue featuring his wife. Kelce's camp says he liked the video to support his friend Shane Gillis, not necessarily because he agreed with the jokes.
0: Well, I mean,
1: are we getting down now to somebody who, first of all, I didn't see Shane Gillis's monologue. Only because I don't find Shane Gillis all that particularly funny. It has nothing to do with his material. But that is his style of comedy, is to say something in a way where he acts like I'm this big dumb idiot.
0: Well,
1: you know, that's his style of humor.
0: This is not only the first time, this is not his first time hosting the show, and he was hired as a cast member there at one point too. So it's not like Lorne Michaels and the rest of the production staff at Saturday Night Live didn't understand what he's capable of doing.
1: But
0: so I'm going to guess they're thrilled that this is happening.
1: Of course
0: now,
1: they are.
0: All of a sudden people are paying attention and watching it on their streaming platforms.
1: Of course they are, because nobody would have watched it anyway.
0: I can't remember the last time I've stayed up late enough to watch it.
1: Most people aren't even watching it when it's live. They're watching it either the next day on stream, or they're watching just clips of it on TikTok. It seems kind of silly that we go through this whole thing, and even SNL, like, okay, fine, if you think it's controversial, why did you put him up there in the first place? You fired him because it didn't align with your moral aptitude, and then all of a sudden you have him on three other times.
0: The other thing to consider, and no one, of course, is going to talk about this because of the times, but that whole show was built on controversial comedy, even as far back as the first season. I mean, that was the whole point of it.
1: Right, but to fire somebody because you find out that, your morals don't align with ours here at the show, but we'll have you back three other times when you become popular.
0: And by the way, here's a whole wall of pictures of Chevy Chase and John Belushi and them doing rails of blow after each broadcast.
1: I mean, honestly,
0: those were the days.
1: Where's the hate on SNL for even putting them on to begin with? If you're that, I'm just saying, if you're that against it,
0: they're not that against it. They're showing it's fake outrage.
1: You want to be outraged? Kim
0: sure.
1: Kardashian is channeling her inner lady luck during her recent trip to China.
0: Really?
1: Yeah.
0: Oh, she had something to say.
1: Oh my God! The last time I was this lucky was when Ray J took me down to the Kentucky Derby and wore me as a feed bag in that sex tape you can purchase on YouPorn for $39.95.
0: That's no mint julep.
1: Do you ever go to the Kentucky Derby?
0: I have not.
1: You're missing out.
0: I guess, Caitlin.
1: Well, I never got that done and dirty with your mother, Chris Kim, but once made her look like a wet burrito getting divorced in a bathtub. A little Sarah Jessica Seabiscuit.
0: What are you trying to say?
1: What I'm trying to say is by the time I was done, it looked like I was making out with a bucket of clam chowder and a washing machine. You think Kluitz got anything over there for that?
0: They might.
1: Yeah,
0: they've got everything.
1: Where's your little cha-ching dollar sign over there? Kluitz. Can you get a whole bucket of clam chowder inside of a Maytag? And that is your Hollywood Trash on Rock 102. Ugh.
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0: It's 6:04 with Bax and Nagel on Rock 102. 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It's going to be sunny today with a high of 62. The night, partly cloudy and becoming overcast with a low of 47. And then for tomorrow, cloudy, occasional rain in the morning with a high of 70. It's about 54 degrees right now in downtown Springfield.
13: This is Scott Cohen, just a little more than a week away before all four Major League Pro Sports leagues playing at the same time. The Celtics begin the regular season next Tuesday when they visit the Pistons in Detroit. Last night, they improved to 3-0 in preseason play with a 114-93 win over the Charlotte Hornets at the Garden. Five different players scoring in double figures. Jason Tatum had 19. The Celtics wrap up the preseason in Philadelphia tomorrow night. Bruins off to a 5-2 start through seven regular season games there at Anaheim tomorrow night. The Springfield Thunderbirds will host Lehigh tomorrow and Saturday at the MassMutual Center. On to baseball now, and the mighty Los Angeles Dodgers just one loss away from elimination from the National League Championship Series, a 6-2 loss to the Brewers last night. The Dodgers now down 3-0. Dave Roberts, Los Angeles manager, decided to leave Blake Snell in the game in the seventh inning. Milwaukee then launched back-to-back home runs to move within one win of a World Series berth. Game 4 is in Los Angeles tonight. The American League Championship Series resumes this afternoon in Cleveland. The Guardians and Tampa Rays all even at a game apiece. Thursday night football tonight, Seattle will visit the Broncos in Denver. 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
1: 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Gene, the Big E just wrapped up. 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
15: Oh, I feel incredible, Steve. 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
0: Hey, good morning, sports fans. How the heck are you? Folks, as you know, there are things in life that I care about, and there are things in life that are none of my concern. For example, I'm very concerned about today's lunch options. I'm also concerned about my wisdom tooth that's got to get pulled. Things like my wife, my kids, my family, my dog. After that, I think I'm pretty much maxed out on stuff that's important. But you know what I'm not all that concerned with? The National League Divisional Series between the Los Angeles Dodgers and the Milwaukee Brewers. However, I do feel compelled to say at least something about it, since it looks like the Dodgers are just one game away from being unable to compete for a third straight World Series championship. How come? Well, it might have something to do with the fact that as of last night, the Dodgers now trail Milwaukee 3-0 after getting their asses handed to them in Game 3 by a score of 6-2, putting the Dodgers in what seems like an impossible hole to crawl out of, and putting Milwaukee in a position to see their first World Series action in 44 years. Now, here's the thing. On paper, the Dodgers are the most loaded team in baseball with a team payroll of $339.5 million. Add that to the luxury payroll tax, and you're looking at a team that's shelling out $433 million for a team that's about to be eliminated by another team that's worth less than half that amount. That's because the Milwaukee Brewers have the 19th highest team payroll in baseball at $146.2 million with no luxury tax. In other words, the Dodgers are getting smoked by a team that's paying $286.8 million less than they are. That's $78 million more than the Red Sox paid for their entire roster this season. And I should point out that the one and only time that a team crawled out of a 3-0 deficit to win a league championship series was 22 years ago when the Red Sox beat the Yankees in 2004. Why am I telling you this? Because tonight, it's possible that the 2026 LA Dodgers will have become the biggest waste of money in Major League Baseball history. And I can't wait for that to happen. But hey, you never mind yapping. Sports brought to you by Rockies Ace Hardware. 1926, that's the year the Rockies opened up in Springfield South End. 100 years later, there's 52 Rockies Ace Hardware locations across 9 states, yet Rockies is still run by the same Springfield family that first opened things up in 1926. Good people, rock solid service at every Rockies Ace Hardware. I'm back, that's my view from the couch.
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0: Springfield.
1: So later on this morning, I'm going to be doing my annual talk before the folks at Keller Williams.
0: Yeah.
1: Realty. That's one of the reasons why I wore a clean shirt with a collar. I rarely ever do that.
2: Yeah. It's a nice...
1: What's wrong with the shirt?
0: It's more like you're going to a nightclub. I'm just throwing it out there. You're really... I mean...
1: I'm not going to a nightclub. I'm going to hang out with realtors.
0: You look like the guy the older guy that stands on the side waiting for the young chicks to come by at the nightclub.
1: Oh, I'm sorry. Is this giving you some creepy vibes?
0: Well, it's very Greg Brady-ish. It's very Greg Brady-ish.
1: All right, this is not young Greg Brady. This is Greg Brady when he moved up to the attic.
0: That's exactly what I'm getting at.
1: Well, I don't mind that. That's that's. Listen, it's a mature crowd. They're going to remember that. They're going to remember when Greg took the door off the hinges and put all those puka shells from the top of the door. Which, by the way, in the realty world, would be asked to put the door back because it might affect the sale of the house.
0: I'm hoping somebody in that crowd is listening right now because I want them to approach you and say, "Hey, Disco Stu, what are we?"
1: I wore this.
0: I got a tune for you.
1: I wore this shirt last week during the rehearsal dinner.
0: Yeah,
1: I cleaned it too, and I had a number of people say, "Hey, I dig that shirt.
0: It's very disco-y. It's very like vintage, like thrift shop like vibes to it. Not in a bad way. I'm just saying, maybe get a jacket. Can you get a jacket?
1: Well, I do have a jacket, but I don't have it handy.
0: So go home and grab the jacket and put it on before you go over to wherever you're going to.
1: Well, see, that seems to be a little out of the way since the Keller Williams office is literally across the street. Like, literally across the street.
0: All right,
1: so, out of my way to leave here, rush out to Hamden, maybe let the dog out, grab a jacket, run back. I mean, it would round out the entire ensemble. I agree. But it's like, in a situation like this, I felt maybe a little more casual would be the right way to go.
0: I don't not like the shirt.
1: I think you got a real problem with the
0: shirt. I don't have a problem with the shirt. It's just the setting of which you're going to. That this screams more like I'm going out to the club and I'm going to have a couple of cocktails and then watch the tail go by.
1: Right. You know, I'm not necessarily one to do that whole I'm rubber, you're glue thing, but yeah. I'm looking at you, what you're wearing right now.
0: I'm wearing a nice green flannel shirt.
1: What you're looking like is a guy who's either going to go outside and cut down some trees, or you kind of look at what my grandfather used to wear in 1971 in between shots of Jack Daniels and unfiltered Camels.
0: That is a fair assessment. It's very fair. But I am also not going to give a speech to a bunch of people after the show.
1: Listen.
0: I'm going to go down a tree and have shots of Jack.
1: I have spoken to this group for the last 5 or 6 years.
0: Uh-huh.
1: Easily 5 or 6 years. Maybe even longer for all I can tell. And they're realtors, so they're all dressed very well. And they're all a good-looking group of folks. Very good-looking group of folks. And I realize when I'm walking in there, I'm already at a deficit. So I got to go in there and do the best I can with what little I got. And I'm going to go in there today. I'm going to give them my presentation about the Mayflower Marathon and food insecurity. And they're going to go, "Wow, we had no idea things were this bad. And thanks for dressing like someone who might be food insecure."
0: That's going to say.
1: That really punctuates your point.
0: That's what I mean. I mean, you kind of look like a Mediterranean guy going to sell kebabs down at a food cart.
1: Well,
0: hey, who wants the kebabs, huh? You want some of Bexy's kebabs? I got Bexy kebabs.
1: Well, with my...
0: Eat the meat on a stick.
1: With my swarthy Azorian background, I kind of feel I am that Mediterranean guy, just more... oceanic. But either way,
0: I'm not making fun of you. All I'm saying is that it's a nice shirt. I just, and you got a gold chain on too. You look there's a gold chain under your neck. I see it. I see the neck.
1: It's not gold. It's it is.
0: All right. Now you're really
1: gonna white gold.
0: Play the part. Unbutton the shirt a little bit. Show some of that chest hair.
1: Yeah.
0: And then go, "Hey, the food insecure people over here, we need more kebabs. We got kebabs and clam juice for everybody."
1: Hey, what do you say? You and I get together, you pork, you put a whole bunch of cans of butter beans.

0: in my trunk, and I'll go tell you about how people are insecure about it.
1: Let me bring in my lumberjack friend, and we can do shots of Jack Daniels like me and my grandpa used to do.
0: Well, I mean, Steve, you know, it's all how you present you present yourself, and I think that today, if anyone says anything about the shirt, I'll be sure to make a note of it.
2: We used to have, remember the sales guy that used to work here years ago, Mark?
0: I do.
2: Yeah, Mark had the chest hair hanging out with the chain.
0: Right, yes.
2: And shirts very much like that.
0: Right, yeah. And he was very successful in what he did. He that guy could sell condominiums to to third world countries.
2: Well, maybe you'll have a successful, maybe you'll sell a house to this whole room full of realtors today.
0: Well, I'm hoping that's what I do. But, you know, there are some things that are important to note. We are 39 days away from the Mayflower Marathon. Mm-hmm. And it starts on November 23rd through the 25th. So write that down in your calendars. It's a couple of events that everyone should know. The Mayflower Marathon Comedy Night, October 29th with Paul Mercurio at MGM. And also want to mention the Mayflower Marathon Thunderbirds game, Friday the 20th, against the Charlotte Checkers. So I want to at least want to mention those to all of yous before I start hammering away at all the statistics of how bad things have gotten with food insecurity.
2: All right, you ready? Now you can hammer me, because I was reminded last night. I went out to the Berkshires last night.
0: Really?
2: To Nam Keg. Did you ever go to Nam Keg?
0: No.
2: It's Vietnam with lots of drinking. It's a Nam Keg party.
0: Right.
2: It's this beautiful, like, estate, and they got all these, like, flower gardens and all that stuff. But in the fall, they turned it into this pumpkin show. It's like one of these 3D pumpkin shows.
0: Mm-hmm.
2: It's really, really cool place. So, you know, we go out yesterday, and I pick my girlfriend up, and I'm wearing... It's 80 degrees outside, by the way. It was 80 degrees yesterday. I'm wearing very much a shirt like that. More Hawaiian-ish.
0: More Hawaiian.
2: And talk about how you wanted to wear a Hawaiian shirt last night to a completely Halloween pumpkin event.
0: Oh, and I'm dressed inappropriately.
2: I had a blue flannel ready to go.
0: You're wearing a Hawaiian shirt in the Berkshires. It's 4,000 miles away from Hawaii.
2: I took the Hawaiian shirt off when we got to Lenox because I realized I'm not dressed like the rest of these people out here. And it was kind of chilly anyway, so it was nice to have. I had a blue flannel on last. Today's a green flannel.
0: I see.
2: Yeah.
0: Well. Your wardrobe is like a packet of Skittles. The whole rainbow is being reflected.
2: But my point being, I wound up dressing appropriately by the time the actual event that I needed to be dressed appropriately for. Whereas you, the nightclub doesn't open until 6 at least. And people don't really even get there until 10.
0: Steve, let me just say this. There's a party going on around here, a celebration that'll last throughout the year.
2: I don't have it. No, you don't have it ready?
0: No, I don't have it ready.
2: Oh, man. All right.
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6: Gene Cassidy from the Eastern States Exposition is here. Gene, the Big E just wrapped up. How are you feeling about it?
7: Oh, I feel incredible, Steve. Even with a nor'easter looming over the fair, nearly 1.3 million people came through the gates. The economic impact on Western Massachusetts and the entire region is really tremendous, and we're grateful to our vendors and our fair-going public who patronize us.
6: Well, congratulations to you and the whole team. It's time to relax for the winter, right?
7: Not for a minute. We've got ghost tours coming up at Storrington Village on October 22nd and again on the 29th.

0: a wonderful way to experience the village in a whole new light at that time of year.
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5: We got to take a picture of that shirt you're wearing.
4: You know what, Steve? What? I don't think we need to do that.
5: Why not? I just told you. I was wearing a Hawaiian shirt in the Berkshires last night.
4: Yeah, but see, but you don't even have a shirt. You don't even have a picture of that shirt. You should have had a picture of that shirt.
5: I think I probably have a picture of that shirt in the more appropriate setting, like a comedy show or a, you know.
4: Okay, so maybe what we could do is Photoshop you off stage. Put you, say, like in front of like the Red Lion to see where how you fit in.
5: Yeah. I don't know where that... I'll do some digging and I'll find the exact shirt that I was wearing because I know I do have a picture of myself.
4: Please,
5: in that.
4: Dig away.
5: What do you mean, dig away?
4: Well, yeah, dig for the picture. I want to see what this Hawaiian shirt looks like 4,000 miles away from Hawaii.
5: All right. Well, listen, if Norman Rockwell would have approved of it if I had been there, he would be like, all right, you know what? We're right on the cusp here. It's, you know, it was a weird, warm October day.
4: Uh-huh.
5: It's going to get cooler tonight.
4: Okay.
5: You might want to bring the flannel. And I did. I brought the flannel with me, and I wore the flannel afterwards.
4: Flannel on top of a Hawaiian shirt.
5: I did. I took the Hawaiian shirt off and put the flannel on.
4: Okay, so you replaced it with the flannel. It wasn't part of like a multi-layered wardrobe.
5: Actually, I have the shirt in my van downstairs right now. I could go get it and because I took it off to put on the flannel, and then I didn't wear the shirt back inside the house.
4: Now, this change of clothes in your van, is that next to like the rags and the chloroform you have just in case you find someone you want to bring to the basement?
5: First of all, it's roofies, and secondly, who uses chloroform anymore? That is so 1975.
4: Oh, that's why I wore the shirt.
5: Yeah, right. You want to laugh?
4: Sure.
6: It's Bax and Nagel's joke of the day.
7: I'm funny how? I mean, funny like I'm a clown. I amuse you.
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7: I make you laugh.
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5: I stopped in at the new grocery store just to see. I couldn't believe my eyes. Everywhere was salt.
4: Salt.
5: On every shelf, every aisle, every end cap, every case, every bin, nothing but bags and boxes of salt. So, I said to the guy at the register, you must sell a lot of salt, huh? And the guy at the register goes, to be honest, not so much. 6 or 7 boxes in a good week. But the guy that sells me the salt, now he sells a lot of salt.
4: It's an old Mel Brooks. It's like the
5: it's an old Mel Brooks. Joke.
4: Still funny to this day.
5: Still funny.
4: Oh, absolutely.
5: It's outdated. Like that shirt you're wearing.
4: Okay, that's enough.
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9: A cooler start to our day today, feeling more like a crisp fall morning. Today we return to that classic October feel. It's mostly sunny with a light breeze. Highs range between 56 and 64. Tonight clouds are building in with showers around sunrise. Then we'll have a round of rain early in the morning on Friday, followed by an overcast lull for the middle of the day. Another round of rain, even an embedded storm by the evening. It's breezy too, with highs ranging between 62 and 70. With your Western Mass News First Alert forecast.

0: 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I'm meteorologist Liam Murphy.
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6: Thanks, Bax. Lamar Cook, a former aide to Governor Maura Healey, appeared in federal court on Wednesday after being arrested on charges of fraudulently receiving SNAP benefits while already on pretrial release in another criminal case. Cook, 46, faces one count of SNAP fraud and wire fraud. According to the charges, the judge granted his release on his own recognizance on Wednesday. According to charging documents, Cook was appointed by the governor in 2023 to serve as the Western Mass Deputy Director in Springfield. He was terminated in October 2025 after he was detained at the Springfield State Office building and later charged by the Hamden DA's office with alleged drug trafficking and firearm offenses. He reportedly earned a $130,000 salary and was later paid $22,000 in net pay for an accrued vacation leave after his termination. $22,000 in vacation pay?
1: That's, am I crazy or is that a lot of vacation pay?
6: What is that, like 8 weeks? I'm trying what's $130,000 annual salary divided by 12 is what?
1: Well, hold on a second. Let me get my my calendar here. $130,000, right?
6: Yeah.
1: Okay. Divided by 12?
6: Divided by 12 is what?
1: $10,833.
6: So that's 8 weeks of vacation they get. That's crazy.
1: SNAP benefits, I don't think, that's a lot of money to be making to get SNAP benefits. But yeah, that's a lot of vacation. We only get 4 weeks of vacation time and everyone bellyaches about it.

0: Oh.
1: This guy gets 8 weeks, and look at him walking away.
2: His mother won $1 million in the Mass State Lottery in early 2026.
1: What are the odds of that?
2: That is pretty weird.
1: Isn't it?
2: She allegedly made multiple Zelle payments to Cook after claiming the prize, totaling $12,000 between May and June of 2026. On April 6, Cook allegedly applied for SNAP benefits and falsely claimed zero income, less than $100 in his bank account, and living in a two-person household consisting of himself and his minor child. The affidavit states that Cook maintained at least one bank account that held over $8,800 on the date of his SNAP application and received thousands of dollars in additional deposits, including payments from his mom.
1: And again, he still got a job from the governor. How is that even possible?
2: Well, he doesn't have a job anymore.
1: Well, now he doesn't, but he certainly had it at the time.
2: Well, you know, people fall, you know, go by the wayside, and you get yourself involved in some nefarious things, it's going to happen to you.
1: I suppose so. But I bet that first of the month when he received those SNAP benefits was a very happy time in his two-bedroom home.
2: See, that's the thing. Like, when you're already out on bail for another crime, the focus should be on fighting that particular crime, not committing other crimes.
1: Well, Steve, I don't know how much you are aware of the criminal mind, but sometimes when you are prone to committing crimes, you just can't help yourself from committing additional crimes. It's what you do.
2: All right.
1: You know, like a writer writes, a dancer dances, a criminal performs crimes.
2: Criminals.
1: Criminals, right. That's,
2: criminals, I mean, be criminalin'.
1: It's just what he does. It's what he's good at. Not that good because he got caught, but still.
2: Well, he's clearly not good at that at all.
1: Well, for a time, he was seemed to be right on top of it.
2: Massachusetts State Treasurer Deb Goldberg visited the Mass State Building at the Big E in West Springfield to raise awareness for the state's unclaimed property program. During the 17-day fair, the Mass Unclaimed Property Division announced on October 11th that more than $975,000 was returned to those who visited their booth.
1: So she came all the way out from Boston. Mm-hmm. They come to West Springfield at the Massachusetts Building to tell people about the things that they forgot to take home.
2: After the Big E was there.
1: Gotcha.
2: It was a great meeting. So many of you and helping connect Massachusetts residents with their lost money, the Treasury Department stated on Facebook. State Treasurer Goldberg emphasized that the program has assisted numerous individuals across Massachusetts. I did this. I got I think it was like $200 that was owed to me. By like overpayments, they were like overpayments I made like on an old auto loan like from years ago, and one way or another, sometimes you don't get notified that you had a check waiting for you, and then that has to go into the state's unclaimed property thing. You should really go on the thing and check.
1: I did it a couple years ago.
2: Yeah,
1: and I had a bank account.
2: Yeah,
1: that I think I was established by my parents when I was like junior high school or something like that.
2: Yeah.
1: And it had gone unclaimed. And, the bank had changed hands a number of times. So, the bank I wound up getting the money from was not the bank I deposited the money to.
2: Right.
1: But I did get the money back. And it was like, after interest, it was like, okay, it's a couple $100. That was totally worth doing.
2: Yeah.
1: Totally worth doing. Because you just, listen, there are things you don't even consider. You don't even remember. You have no recollection of. It's at least worth the effort. What are you going to do? You got to put your name and some information into a website and that's it.
2: Yeah, that's
1: easy.
2: Name, website. I mean, it is kind of like invasive that you gotta fill out all this stuff. I think you have to put your social security number in there somewhere.
1: Yeah, that's the bad part.
2: But trust the security of the Massachusetts state treasurer website.
1: Right. Well, as there's nobody in Massachusetts state government that commits crimes.
2: Actually, I don't even think it's run by the state of Massachusetts. It's one of those third-party websites that you go to.
1: The kind of thing that everyone in security tells you to avoid.
2: Well, they're going to get you one way or another, I guess, right?
1: Well, if I'm sitting on a few $100 that I can't get access to, might be worth it.
2: Let's see. We already did that story yesterday. Home prices. What do you think? Oh, yeah. There was Springfield Technical Community College was forced to close its entire campus Wednesday after a

0: power outage. The college first announced a 10 a.m. delayed opening for on-campus activities, online classes, and remote employees. As the power problems continued, the opening was pushed back to 1 p.m. STIC ultimately scrapped the entire day, canceling all in-person activities, online classes, and remote work. The college official website confirms Wednesday's cancellation, but no separate Thursday closure has been verified.
1: So. Somebody forgot to pay the bill?
0: Probably. Well, when you're choosing between SNAP benefits and paying your electric bill, they chose to eat. Students and employees should check the college's official emergency alert system for the latest reopening, information, if you will.
1: Okay.
0: Springfield City Council has unanimously approved $6 million in borrowing to replace aging city vehicles. The city currently owns 883 vehicles and pieces of equipment with an estimated fleet value exceeding $100 million. These first year's plan for 73 replacement vehicles across multiple departments, not 73 police cruisers alone. So there's a distinct difference in that.
1: Gotcha.
0: Police get 36 vehicles costing $2.2 million, while the fire department is allocated 7 vehicles totaling $510,000. Another 24 vehicles will be replaced across other city departments, but 6 vehicles funded through the sanitation-related enterprise fund. Well, you think they'll take that eventually when that the SUV that BJ Calvey was driving in when he killed that raccoon? You think they put that in the Springfield Museums?
1: I don't know if they did. I mean, it is kind of an historical piece.
0: So like a stuffed raccoon under the tire?
1: I'm going to guess that's something that probably they don't want to recall.
0: You know what? You could have, like, the Springfield Museum should do this theme. Vehicle-related incidents within the city of Springfield. You get that SUV with the raccoon underneath it.
1: Yeah.
0: Then you get Greg Bigda's cruiser parked outside of a fake Primo's Pizza facade that you can interact and get in and drive the video game all the way to Palmer.
1: I got to tell you, that's a little more scary than the Cube with the method FX.
0: Yeah, right? Yeah, where's the Holyoke building inspector to shut that down?
1: I'd much rather be zapped with a few bolts of electricity than be put in that situation.
0: Yeah, that's actually a really good point. Hey, can you outrun the Springfield Police Department in one of their own cruisers all the way to a neighboring town?
1: Which you have no jurisdiction?
0: Yeah.
1: Yeah, no, I don't see no problem there at all.
0: Yeah, that actually could be a great little interactive piece.
1: Yeah.
0: What else could we do with the vehicle incidents with air?
1: Wouldn't that be wild? I mean, I know the Iron Man thing we lost, but wouldn't that be absolutely crazy if the competition were replaced?
0: Just do the whole, with the Greg Bigda run. It's a 10K out to Palmer.
1: Well, there are some people say, well, I think people will miss swimming in human waste. Well, actually, when you really boil it down to its very basic elements, it's practically the same thing.
0: let me see. All right, so Primo's Pizza. Let's see. I'm just trying to get directions here. I'm just trying to see
1: to check the distance.
0: Yeah, well, where's the Google? Let's see. Google Maps. Google Maps. All right, we're going to see how far this is. And then we'll do, all right, so Primo's Pizza, right?
1: Yep.
0: And then, let's see, Primo's Pizza. Is that the one on Main Street?
1: I think so.
0: All right, so Main Street, directions to Palmer Police. Let's just say Palmer Police Department, right? All right, let's see, Palmer Police. Oh, come on. This really, this direction thing is a really pain in the ass. That's 28 miles. That's more than a so you could call it the Greg Bigda Marathon Plus. The Cannonball Run of Western Massachusetts. See how far you can get in the cruiser.
1: Someone should make an event like that.
0: Yeah.
1: Well,
0: hey, we're just throwing ideas out. You want to drum up business in the city of Springfield, talk to Baxenagel.
1: That's it. It's economic development right there.
0: Your Pioneer Valley forecast today is going to be mix of sun and clouds with a high of 63. It is 55 right now in downtown Springfield. I'm Steve Nagel, and that's the news on Rock 102. Aw, yeah.
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0: 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It's 6:52 in the Doors of Bax and Nagel on Rock 102.
1: It's going to be, what is it? Mix of sun and clouds with a high of 63. It's 55 in downtown Springfield.
0: Yeah, we've been telling you for the last couple of weeks about the Rock 102 Mayflower Marathon Comedy Night at the Armory at MGM Springfield. It's happening on Thursday, October 29th. It's not that far away, and we have a night of laughs to benefit the Open Pantry, which could definitely use the help right now. Less than 40 tickets remain to the show. You're going to see Paul Mercurio as our headliner, an Emmy Award-winning comedy writer, used to open up for for Stephen Colbert on The Daily Show. Hilarious guy. We've had him on the show many, many times. Also, Steve, Marty Caproni, and Anthony Pagan has been added to the bill. And I'll be serving as the host for the night. So a ton of laughs. 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And again, all the profits are going to the Mayflower Marathon to benefit the Open Pantry. It's brought to you by Dave Minor Exterior Home Improvements, Aquapump, and Rock 102 Springfield's Classic Rock.
1: It's going to be a mayonnaise midget mash fest. And I don't mean midget with Anthony being there. I just mean...
0: He's not that small. I mean, you can put him in your pocket, but I mean not that tiny.
1: I'm just going by what he says in his act. Like, he plays on that. Like, that's part of his shtick.
0: Now, he'll be at the $20 dinner and a comedy show tonight, too.
1: I believe he has. As a matter of fact, if you want to go to that, you should make a reservation because we are filling up fast tonight.
0: Good.
1: So, that is it's a good problem to have, but it's not a good problem for you if you show up and you get turned away because there's too many people in the room.
0: And
1: we have fire codes to adhere to.
0: And it's not a good deal if you're like the guy making the chicken cacciatore tonight, and you don't want to be left short.
1: Right, right. Otherwise, you're going to be stuck with just dinosaur-shaped pasta. That's what we give to the people who didn't reserve ahead of time.
0: Right.
1: Dinosaur-shaped pasta and butter.
0: You find something to defrost for those people.
1: Yeah, chicken nugs.
0: Anyway, so make sure you check that out. Again, only 40 tickets remain for the Mayflower Marathon Comedy Night at MGM.
1: Let's see. What is going on here in the world? They're talking about... there's a whole thing on the Associated Press. We're doing this whole live-streamed public execution thing.
0: Yeah.
1: And the article is not about politics or capital punishment or whether the Fort Hood shooter deserves to be executed in public for his crimes. Instead, this thing is focused on unprecedented parental challenge of handling the near-certain prospect that children will hear or see of footage on the December 3rd U.S. execution by firing squad of Nadal Malik Hassan if the administration follows through with its plans to live-stream the event. The danger stretches beyond the broadcast itself because history shows graphic video from the event could be clipped, copied, and pushed into children's social feeds, even if the original stream is restricted. Experts suggest that adults who care about the children start by setting aside matters of politics and public policy, like the midterm elections coming up in November and the debate over capital punishment, and rather focus instead on how witnessing somebody's death by firing squad might land with young viewers and how best to reassure and protect them. And they do offer some guidelines on how to do that. Keep empathy for children in mind and facts at hand. Mis and disinformation reach children as well. It's important for parents to have credibility with them, especially because their real unspoken question might be, are we safe? Have in hand some basic facts about the case and state them gently. I don't think kids really, get the whole...
0: No.
1: Well, he deserved it, that kind of explanation. It's just one of these things that, you have to address at some point.
0: I don't disagree. The last thing I want my young kid to view, but, the problem with the internet is someone is going to make it accessible. Even if it is restricted originally, it's going to show up on Reddit. It's going to show up on other sites. And, it's the responsibility of some social networks to try to squash that as best they can, because I'm sure it would violate terms of service, and they probably will. But that doesn't mean that it won't get distributed in some other way. And it's like, you're right. As a parent, how do you protect your kid from something like that? It's a horrifying thing to watch.
1: I'm not even sure where it would violate any terms of service if it's a publicly sanctioned event. Because
0: Well, I mean, certain acts of violence. And that's, I mean, you could make the case that that's exactly what this is. Someone's death, you know, doesn't necessarily show up on a Facebook or an Instagram or a TikTok. A lot of that stuff is meted out. But nevertheless, it doesn't mean it won't be accessible in some other way.
1: Well, you know kids did this year in, because this is how people cope with things like that. They turn to humor. The whole Charlie Kirk thing, because that was something that was televised, and that footage is out there. Many people saw it before that footage was even taken down. There was a lot of people that saw that footage of him being executed or assassinated, or whatever. However you want to describe it. But either way, it was a horrific clip for anybody to see. But yet the kids make fun of it. They call it the Kirkiversary, and then they make memes and doing all that stuff because that is their way of coping with something that is so horrific to even watch. You know, people will look at it and go, how could you make fun of jokes like that? Because it's such a shocking piece of footage to witness that one of the only ways to do that is to escape it by making fun of it.
0: And you also have to consider the fact that, you know, kids don't have the maturity to really distinguish, you know, what might just be seen as, oh, something hilarious on the internet and something that's really serious and sad and violent. Right. I mean, they don't necessarily see the world in the same way that an adult would, who could look at that and say, you don't need to be looking at that.
1: Yeah.
0: Kid will see that and say, oh, that's, look at that happen. And it's like, you don't want to desensitize them to that kind of action. I don't know. Now I'm depressed.
1: Well, there is a lot of hypocrisy in the fact that we're like, oh my God, we got to protect our kids from this. But by the way, here's this public execution we're going to live stream on the internet in December.
0: Listen, I don't understand it. And the last thing I'm going to be watching is that. There's got to be something else I can watch on TV besides a public execution.
1: Bewitched. We were talking about that yesterday.
0: Yeah, Bewitched. Mm-hmm. That would be perfect. Or maybe I'll just watch Full Metal Jacket again.
1: Yeah, because that's a great alternative.
0: That's a much better family fare.
1: I'm sure.
0: It's 6:59 at Rock 102.
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0: It's 7:03 with Bax and Nagel on Rock 102. The Pioneer Valley Forecast is brought to you by Big Y. I take that back. So it's by Bond 124. Celebrate Halloween weekend, October 30th through the 31st at Bond 124. It's going to be becoming sunny today with a high of 62. Tonight, partly cloudy. Becoming overcast as the night goes on with a low of 47. And for tomorrow, cloudy with occasional rain in the morning, but then looking pretty good for the rest of the day. A high of 70. It's 53 degrees right now in downtown Springfield.
9: This is Scott Cohen. We start with baseball this morning, and the mighty Los Angeles Dodgers are just one loss away from elimination from the National League Championship Series. Last night in Los Angeles, a 6-2 loss to the Brewers. Milwaukee now up 3-0 in the series. Dodger manager and former Red Sox hero Dave Roberts decided to keep Blake Snell in the game in the 7th inning. Milwaukee then launched back-to-back home runs to move within one win of a World Series berth. Game 4 is tonight in Los Angeles. The American League Championship Series resumes this afternoon in Cleveland. The Guardians and Tampa Rays all even at a game apiece. On to the Celtics now. They move to 3-0 in preseason play with a 114-93 win over the Charlotte Hornets at the Garden last night. 5 different players scoring in double figures, led by Jason Tatum.

0: Tatum, who scored 19. One more tune-up against Philly tomorrow night, and then they open the regular season next Tuesday visiting the Pistons in Detroit. The Bruins off to a 5-2 start through seven regular season games. Play at Anaheim tonight. The Springfield Thunderbirds will host Lehigh at the MassMutual Center tomorrow and Saturday night. Thursday night football, Seattle visits Denver. Both teams are 3-2. 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
7: Hey, good morning, sports fans. How the heck are you? Folks, as you know, the New England Patriots will be hosting the New York Jets this Sunday afternoon for a divisional matchup that you'll be able to hear right here on Rock 102. Now, I'm sure that I don't have to tell you that the Patriots are really going to have to bring their A game to tackle a tough divisional rival like the Jets. Sure, the Jets may have a long history of misery and incompetence, having missed the playoffs every season for the last 15 years, but as they say in football, on any given Sunday, any team can win against any other team. Unless you're the Jets, and especially if your team is favored to win by 7.5. Now, you know me. I'm not a gambler. To me, being up at a casino involves grabbing another plate at the buffet table, in which case, I'm always beating the house. But when it comes to placing money down at the sports book, I tend to shy away from such risky games of chance. However, if I were looser with my money, I would have a hard time betting against the New England Patriots. What with Drake May pulling out with his early season slump over the last two games against Buffalo and Vegas? Should also point out that yesterday receiver A.J. Brown was cleared to practice with the team after missing the last four games with a bum ankle. Also, cornerback Christian Gonzalez told reporters yesterday that he expects to be ready for Sunday as well, since apparently he doesn't expect to need two working shoulders to beat the New York Jets. These are all very positive signs, of course, for the Patriots. While looking like the triage center in the emergency room at Bay State is more than ready to roll against an historically miserable franchise like the Jets. Now, you might say, for example, but Maxi, it's only week six and the Jets have won two games already this season. To which I would say, yeah, and one of those wins was against Tennessee, who hasn't beaten anybody this season. And why? Because they're actually worse than the Jets. So am I worried? No. Am I going to put money on it? Oh, hell no. And while that may seem like a hypocritical contradiction, I can assure you that my reckless ambivalence stands on very firm ground. But hey, enough of my yapping. 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
1: It's going to be a mix of sun and clouds with a high of 63 today. It is, what is it now? 55 in downtown Springfield.
0: Yeah, Bo Sullivan's going to be joining us today.
1: Is that right?
0: Yeah. In one of his first radio appearances ever, he's going to be joining us sometime, what time is it? Like 8:45, 8:50. Yeah.
1: Never heard that guy on the radio before.
0: Really? Well, that's probably because you were working here when he was on the air.
1: Oh. He was a competitor.
0: For a good long time.
1: Well, how about that? And he'll be in here. We'll be talking about the Boys and Girls Club celebrity bartending fundraiser. Which, by the way, I don't remember being asked, or do you, to be a celebrity on the celebrity bartending event?
0: I'm not aware of what celebrities we're looking at. Huh. And as you know, oftentimes celebrity bartenders are a little loose with their interpretation of what's a celebrity.
1: Yeah, I guess we'll find all that out.
0: Oh, I'm sorry. It's 7:45, not 8:45.
1: Yeah, 7:45. And Tuesday.

0: zigzags.
1: All right,
0: that's
1: perfect.
0: All we need.
1: Speaking of competition, yeah. We had a discussion earlier this morning. I'm speaking before the realtors at Keller Williams today about the Mayflower Marathon. Been doing this for years. And you made a comment about my shirt, which yeah. I think is actually a pretty nice looking shirt. And you said that you were wearing a Hawaiian shirt last night before the realtors at Keller Williams today about the Mayflower Marathon. Been doing this for years. And you made a comment about my shirt, which yeah. I think is actually a pretty nice looking shirt.

0: I was going to a pumpkin display out in the Berkshires last night.
1: Right.
0: When I had initially had this shirt on.
1: And I'll be speaking before a bunch of realtors about food insecurity.
0: Right. So let's see. Let's get a poll going on the Rock 102 page of who is more appropriately dressed for that occasion, for those occasions.
1: Okay. The gauntlet has been tossed down.
0: Yeah.
1: We'll see who...
0: Because I think we're both inappropriately dressed for either one of those things.
1: I don't think either one of us are inappropriate. I mean, you're wearing a Hawaiian shirt 4,000 miles from the Hawaiian Islands.
0: Well, but also, and in my defense, it was 80 degrees when I left the house. Granted, it came down to 55 by the time I got to the Berkshires, but still, sure. It was 80 degrees when I left the house.
1: And I'm wearing a shirt that is clean, pressed, and I think is... maybe a little dressier than my normal wardrobe, which is, you know, basically a t-shirt that's been, you know, rolled up in a ball.
0: You know what we could be?
1: What?
0: Hello, Fox. You are look at us. And we are saying to yourself, my God, who are these two swinging guys? They are full of joie de vivre. They look like two wild and crazy guys.
1: Some women look at me and say, he must have like a rabid raccoon in his pants. I say, no, that's just way I'm built.
0: Isn't that right, Fox? You like us? You like our swinger clothes? We are getting them at the Emporium in the dented slacks department.
1: We didn't buy them on the clearance rack. We bought them on the social disease rack, of which we have all of them.
0: You know, in my country, when women break up with their man, no, when men break up with their woman, they go up to the woman and they say, I break with thee, I break with thee, I break with thee, and then they put dog poop on their shoes. So me and my brother go out to the clubs, and we look for the women with the dog poop on their shoes. So there you go. I don't know if he's got it up yet or not, but that'll be going up on the Facebook. So you get to decide who's...
1: Is this the Rock 102 one or the Bax and Nagel one?
0: I don't know which one he's got what he's got going on there. He'll let us know.
1: Yeah, either one. I'm sure we'll figure out a way to put it on both, but you'll be able to vote and decide on your own who is more appropriately dressed for the occasion.
0: I think these shirts are wildly ridiculous, both of them.
1: Who said that?
0: Me. Oh, I'm saying
1: I thought you were reading that from a listener.
0: Okay. Yeah, I think that
1: I disagree, Steve. I think there's nothing wrong with my shirt at all. I think it goes well with nearly every occasion.
0: Yeah. I don't know. Apparently you're more appropriately dressed for the Keller Williams speech.
1: Yes, of course. Of course. Of course.
0: You should be wearing a jacket. You got to represent.
1: I could go home and get a jacket.
0: Go get a jacket.
1: I got a beautiful blue jacket that matches the shirt fantastically.
0: Would be perfect.
1: But I didn't bring it with me because...
0: what do you want? 10 minutes away from here? Go home and get it and come back.
1: But then it's 10 minutes back.
0: So what?
1: Actually, it's 12 minutes. So I would have to leave like around 9:30-ish. And I believe we have other things to do today. So I probably won't get a chance to get out to the jacket.
0: Maybe we could have somebody run to your house.
1: I'm not having somebody run to my house.
0: Have Matthew run to your house.
1: I'm not having Matthew run to my house.
0: Why not? Just tell him where it is.
1: Because one, it's a mess. And then two, I'm not telling him how to find my jacket.
0: He'll figure it out.
1: I don't want him rummaging through my house.
0: I think a jacket might be more appropriate for your speech in front of a bunch of realtors.
1: I think I'll be just fine.
0: Are you going to be like one of those overly... excited realtors, like do it in the realtor speech. Oh my, who is ready to have fun and fix food insecurity today?
1: Actually, I kind of do it Billy Mays style.
0: Yeah,
1: it's like I'm not just selling you food insecurity. I'm also selling you a box of OxyClean.
0: Yeah, while doing lines of Coke before the whole thing even begins.
1: If that's what it's going to take to sell it, then I will do it.
0: All right.

0: Well, all right. Let's see if we let's see who can figure out who's more appropriately dressed.
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1: Liam's got the full forecast for you. You know, you have the...
2: No.
1: Are you sure?
0: Yeah, go right in.
1: Well, I'm just going into the comments real quick on our shirt, our shirts, respectively. Whose shirt is more appropriate? This is on the Rock 102 Facebook page. Bax dressed for his talk at Keller Williams on behalf of the Mayflower Marathon, or Steve dressed for his autumn night out in the Berkshires. This is what I wore last night. I changed before I got out of after I got out of the car.
0: Right.
1: I'm like, I should probably wear something more fall appropriate and put a flannel shirt on.
0: Mm-hmm.
1: But this is what I was wearing. Again, it was 80 degrees when I left the house. Here's some comments. First of all, hey guys, would you remind everyone to vote for Smith Volk until the voting ends? Wrong post, lady!
0: Wrong poll.
1: Get off my post! Could have done better at a Goodwill store.
0: Uh-huh.
1: I prefer Steve's shirt. Sorry, Bax. Somebody else said Bax is more appropriately dressed. Which Ocean State job lot were these purchased at?
0: Oh, come on now.
1: You look like brothers where your parents said, all right, let's take a picture in your nice shirts. both look well-dressed for their respective events.
0: Uh-huh.
1: Steve looks more professional. Cut your hair, Bax.
0: All right, but this isn't about haircuts. No one tells Steve to cut his hair.
1: I'm

0: telling you, man, it's the combination of the shirt, the gold chain, and the hair.
1: Well, listen, Steve. Listen, it is what it is. This is the look I'm rocking now, and I feel as if I got a good flow.
0: You look like you're ready to retire, and you're writing a memoir.
1: Maybe I am. I'm exposing all my many dark secrets.
0: Somebody said, Steve, and then you commented, well, indirectly, I think Bax's shirt is both appropriate and slimming.
1: Like yeah, right, there yeah. you go.
0: Bax classic attire. Matthew, what do you got? What do you got going on?
2: Well, it seems like Steve is leading the votes, but we got to set the scene here. Steve is in a night out in the Berkshires, quaint Berkshires. It's the peak of fall. Everything's kitschy and fall-like, in browns and burnt oranges. So I think you're leading the votes because it is a great shirt, but we really got to set the scene about where you were in the Berkshires in the fall.
0: Okay, but like I said, in my defense, when I left the house, it was 80 degrees.
1: Right.
0: Granted, it dropped until 59 when the time I got out there, and that's why I had the flannel shirt ready to go.
2: So to Max's point, you actually changed. You actually gave up and abandoned your strategy.
1: Yeah. Uh-huh.
0: Yeah, I don't know about Disco Stew over here. I don't know about how that's going to look when
2: Disco
0: he walks
2: Stew
0: in.
2: Disco Stew don't advertise.
1: Right. Listen, right. For those that, for whatever reason, just can't handle my good looks.
3: Oh, yes, it's ladies' night, and the feeling's right. Oh, yes, it's ladies' night. Oh, what a night.
1: Oh, look at the time. 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
5: A cooler start to our day today, feeling more like a crisp fall morning. Today, we return to that classic October feel. It's mostly sunny with a light breeze. Highs range between 56 and 64. Tonight, clouds are building in with showers around sunrise. Then we'll have a round of rain early in the morning on Friday, followed by an overcast lull for the middle of the day, another round of rain, even an embedded storm by the evening. It's breezy too, with highs ranging between 62 and 70. With your Western Mass News First Alert forecast, I'm meteorologist Liam Murphy.
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0: it's hurting my throat, and I have to speak in front of a bunch of realtors today.
1: I would have went with how deep is your love?
0: You like that one?
1: Yeah, I like that one better. If we're going to go with the Bee Gees.
0: Well, you know, I mean, there's so much to choose from with the Bee Gees. I mean, when you really think about it, I mean, that's there's like, so much.
1: Yeah. Oh, yeah. See, this is more of the... This is for a nice fall evening out in the Berkshires.
0: Oh, is that what that says? Yeah, okay.
1: A little, nice little Norman Rockwell Museum.
0: Uh-huh.
1: 3D pumpkins at Nom Keg.
0: Sure.
1: Hot apple cider. You know you're rising in the morning sun. I feel you touch me in the pouring rain. And the moment that you wander far from me, I wanna feel you in my arms again. And you come to me on a summer breeze. Keep me warm in your love and you softly leave. And it's me you need to show.

0: paid for by Not Afraid Congress.
1: There you go.
2: Oh, my God. Speaking of which, independent...
1: Oh, it's news?
2: Yeah, well, independent congressional candidate Nadia Milleron is pushing back against campaign ads linking her to President Donald Trump, accusing her opponent of making misleading claims about her political positions and campaign funding. Milleron addressed the ads at a news conference on Wednesday, saying Democrats funded them and portrayed her as too closely aligned with the president. The ads have made what Milleron described as false claims about how her campaign is funded.
3: Nadia.

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1: Your Pioneer Valley forecast. What a hell. I'm not going to get into that story now. It's going to be a mix of sun and clouds with a high of 63. It is 55 in downtown Springfield. I'm Steve Nagel, and that's the news on Rock 102.
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1: You know, it's not every day we get a celebrity in this studio, and I use that term celebrity very, very loosely.
0: I don't know about that, Steve. Yeah. To me, there is no bigger name than Bo Sullivan.
1: Wow, there
0: are you kidding me?
2: Is that a fat joke?
0: No, it is not. No. It is a joke. Not even a joke.
1: You're the slimmest out of the three of us. Yeah. Yeah.
0: Right. Actually, it's an honor and an effort of how I want to. Oh yeah, that's right. Respect.
2: Oh,
0: that's
2: thanks. What it was. Gee, thanks. Just because I'm older than you.
1: Bo Sullivan, president of the Boys and Girls Club of Greater Westfield. Yep. You got a big event going on tomorrow night, right?
2: Tomorrow night we do what we call our celebrity bartender, the Battle of the Board. I listen to you guys over on my way over here. Don't worry about the celebrity part of this. It's strictly a board event. So if I had celebrities, you would have been top of the list.
1: So it's is it called Celebrity Bartender Night?
2: Yeah, we think ourselves as celebrities.
0: There's nothing wrong with a little bit of self-importance.
2: When we started it 11 years ago, it was celebrities. So
1: yeah, and then now they have all fallen off.
2: They all said no the next year, and we kept it to the board. So how about that?
0: So the way you deal with this is actually pretty unique. You're talking about is it four teams against each other?
2: It's five teams. I got. Five teams of six players, six people on each team, and it's divided up on my board. So I get my board members competing against each other to see who can raise the most money coming in at the end of the night tomorrow night. So big goal this year. We got a goal of $100,000. So
0: wow.
2: We'll see.
1: Now, I was honored enough to be asked by you to host your award ceremony back in May.
2: You'll be back.
1: And so, tell us more about the Boys and Girls Club, because I think a lot of people don't really understand all the services that the Boys and Girls Club has to offer.
2: It really is a before school. Westfield is actually a before school and an after school licensed child care program and a general membership program, which is all the teenagers. Mm-hmm. We do everything. Along with the school department, we work with them hand in hand. It's licensed childcare that we have for our up to sixth grade. We have preschool all the way up to sixth grade. Sixth and seventh graders will come every day. They'll do homework. We have our own tech lab. We have our own dance studio. We have obviously our own gym and our own pool and esports and everything else that you can do during a day is inside the four walls of the club. It used to be the gym and swim, and everybody thought about that. It's not that at all. We feed everybody. Everybody eats for free every day that walks in the building. They can have lunch, they can have dinner, they can have snack, they can have all of the above. It's a full day's worth of work. You know, it's about a $5 million operation that we run over there.
0: And you've got programs running all year. It's not all just year. I mean, summertime too, wintertime, the entire 12 months.
2: Our big one this summer, we do everything up with the licensed childcare all summer long. But this year we added the teens. We've never done teen programming during the summer. We added on, we just finished off $1 million addition to the building for the teen center, strictly for our middle school and our high school kids. And we kept them during the summer. We wanted them to get into the habit of coming to the club every day, and they did. That was a waiting list that we had for the teens this year. So it's a big operation, but it's fulfilling. We do a lot of good stuff. We're very proud of what we do.
1: I was going to say, I sent my kids there a couple of summers to the programs that they had there, and they absolutely loved it. I mean, you know, they come back and they, you know, telling you the whole day full of stuff that they did. It wasn't just the swimming, and it wasn't just you know, the gym and swim thing.
2: There's stuff for every kid. If you can't find anything to do in there, it's not around. So if you've got an interest, you know, basketball starting right now, we're going to have tryouts and everything. Evaluation day coming up in the next couple of weeks. We do soccer also after basketball ends. So we may even start up pickleball again too. So.
0: Hey,
1: if I didn't want to go now, I definitely want to go.
2: My staff right now is throwing knives at the radio because they don't know that may happen.
0: The knees hurts, ankles hurts, their hips are in terrible shape.
2: They don't want pickleball back, but they're getting it.
0: This is Bo Sullivan in the studio. You know, it's remarkable to hear you talk about this and the amount of expansion you've done over the years. You've been there for quite a while now, and to think about where it may have been just 10 years ago to what it is right now. All that expansion, all that improvement, really pretty impressive.
2: Yeah, I started as a board member back in 2002 and then board president in 2004. And at that point, the building was too small. So what we did was, the gym was on the first floor. We put the gym on the second floor and made everything of the old gym is now classrooms. That wasn't enough, so we put another 15,000 square foot addition off the side of the building and did the licensed childcare and added the preschool program. That wasn't enough because our teen population exploded after COVID. They all came back.
0: Yeah.
2: So we added on onto the teen center, we added about a 2,500 square foot addition on that, which we just finished. So I'm done building. Anything else that's going to happen, it's going to be the next guy. But
1: it is a pretty impressive complex you got over there.
2: It is. It's about a 65,000 square foot building, wow. And we're just self-contained. There's a lot of clubs in the area. The other six clubs right in your listening area, most of them also go out into the schools and do stuff. We bring everybody to us. We have our own transportation system. I got three buses. I fill them every day, go to each elementary school, middle school, high school, and I bring them to us. It's easier.
0: And you guys are always looking for donations to help expand programs. And that the website for that is bgcwestfield.org.
2: Correct.
0: But tomorrow night is the big event.
2: Tomorrow night, go to the website, go to events, and hit Celebrity Bartender. Pick Team Blue, because I'm on Team Blue. So
1: that's what I'm asking you. Yeah. It says $5,340 raised. Yeah. That was you?
2: Yeah, that was me personally. I ran a poker tournament. I started back in the day. I started my old place called Bo's Big Deal.
1: Yeah.
2: And I've continued
0: that. Means something totally different today.
2: It's a card tournament. Okay? It is poker.
1: Yes, right.
2: Well, Texas Hold'em. Let's leave it at that. Mm-hmm. But I did that, had a couple great sponsors. And I actually, my team is up to about $15,000 right now. So I'm still winning.
0: Wow.
2: But that will change. I think Jeff Sarin always comes in and does dirty.
1: I believe organized crime used to run card games to support local youth community.
2: That's what it services. Is. At the Elks Club too, right?
1: Yeah, right. Absolutely. Yeah, yeah.
0: But when you're talking about Hold'em and Bo's Big Deal, I mean, that's a
2: we're talking about children here. Okay?
1: Make sure you sign the book and roll the dice on your way out. That has nothing to do with the charity, though.
2: Pull the handle, see where the fruit shakes.
1: The 99 in Westfield, that is tomorrow night, starting at what time?
2: 5:30, we'll be there. Mayor Mike will be the first one behind the bar. He's on one of the teams.
1: General Patton. Which one of you sons of bitches wants to come and donate to the Boys and Girls Club?
2: He'll be the first bartender, 6 o'clock.
1: Have you ever had your hands in the guts of the bartending business like I have?
0: No poor bastard ever won a celebrity bartending contest. Yeah,
2: this guy. You guys should show up. I'll buy you a soda.
1: Hey, you know what? Maybe if you can give me the mic, I'll sell some of these Steve Nagel as my safe word t-shirts.
2: What? Okay, wait a second, guys. Wait a second.
1: All the proceeds will go to me, by the way.
2: I can't get it.
1: What are you doing?
2: You guys,
1: there
2: is the biggest bug in the world.
1: Oh, my God. What
2: right
1: is
2: here.
1: That? Yeah, there is a bug crawling.
0: All right, I'll take care of that. All right, don't you worry about it.
1: Oh,
0: holy smokes.
1: Oh, my God.
0: That's the first live animal I think we've had in here since we left the old building. Yeah.
2: You're welcome.
0: Thank you.
2: You're welcome.
0: Thank you. He's our hero, Bo Sullivan.
1: Former radio host, president of the Boys and Girls Club, and pest control, Bo Sullivan.
0: Oops. Hey, we appreciate you coming in. Always great to see you.
2: I appreciate. Thank you guys very much for all
1: Thank
2: you do.
1: Thank you.
0: No problem.
2: Thanks for May. That was he did a big deal. He was a great host.
0: Awesome.
2: We appreciate him.
0: Good to see you. Best of luck tomorrow night.
2: Thank you guys.
0: It's 7:57 with Bax and Nagel on Rock 102.
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3: 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They're here with you every step of the way. It's going to become sunny today with a high of 62. Tonight, partly cloudy and becoming more overcast with a low of 47. Tomorrow, cloudy, occasional rain in the morning, but then clearing up later in the day with a high of 70. It's 54 degrees right now in downtown Springfield.
4: This is Scott Cohen. Just a little more than a week away before all four Major League Pro Sports Leagues playing at the same time. The Celtics begin the regular season next Tuesday when they visit the Pistons in Detroit. Last night, they improved to 3-0 in preseason play with a 114-93 win over the Charlotte Hornets at the Garden. Five different players scoring in double figures. Jason Tatum had 19. The Celtics wrap up the preseason in Philadelphia tomorrow night. Bruins off to a 5-2 start through seven regular season games there in Anaheim tomorrow night. The Springfield Thunderbirds will host Lehigh tomorrow and Saturday at the MassMutual Center. On to baseball now, and the mighty Los Angeles Dodgers just one loss away from elimination from the National League Championship Series, a 6-2 loss to the Brewers last night. The Dodgers now down 3-0. Dave Roberts, Los Angeles manager, decided to leave Blake Snell in the game in the seventh inning. Milwaukee then launched back-to-back home runs to move within one win of a World Series berth. Game 4 is in Los Angeles tonight. The American League Championship Series resumes this afternoon in Cleveland. The Guardians and Tampa Rays all even at a game apiece. Thursday night football tonight, Seattle will visit the Broncos in Denver. 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
3: Hey, good morning, sports fans. How the heck are you? Folks, as you know, there are things in life that I care about, and there are things in life that are none of my concern. For example, I'm very concerned about today's lunch options. I'm also concerned about my wisdom tooth that's got to get pulled. Things like my wife, my kids, my family, my dog. After that, I think I'm pretty much maxed out on stuff that's important. But you know what I'm not all that concerned with? The National League Divisional Series between the Los Angeles Dodgers and the Milwaukee Brewers. However, I do feel compelled to say at least something about it, since it looks like the Dodgers are just one game away from being unable to compete for a third straight World Series championship. How come? Well, it might have something to do with the fact that as of last night, the Dodgers now trail Milwaukee 3-0 after getting their asses handed to them in Game 3 by a score of 6-2, putting the Dodgers in what seems like an impossible hole to crawl out of, and putting Milwaukee in a position to see their first World Series action in 44 years. Now, here's the thing. On paper, the Dodgers are the most loaded team in baseball with a team payroll of $339.5 million. Add that to the luxury payroll tax, and you're looking at a team that's shelling out $433 million for a team that's about to be eliminated by another team that's worth less than half that amount. That's because the Milwaukee Brewers have the 19th highest team payroll in baseball at $146.2 million with no luxury tax. In other words, the Dodgers are getting smoked by a team that's paying $286.8 million less than they are. That's $78 million more than the Red Sox paid for their entire roster this season. And I should point out that the one and only time that a team crawled out of a 3-0 deficit to win a league championship series was 22 years ago when the Red Sox beat the Yankees in 2004. Why am I telling you this? Because tonight, it's possible that the 2026 LA Dodgers will have become the biggest waste of money in Major League Baseball history. And I can't wait for that to happen. But hey, enough of my yapping. Sports brought to you by Rockies Ace Hardware. 1926. That's the year the Rockies opened up in Springfield South End. 100 years later, there's 52 Rockies Ace Hardware locations across 9 states, yet Rockies is still run by the same Springfield family that first opened things up in 1926. 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I'm back, so that's my view from the couch.
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1: Mix of sun and clouds with a high of 63. It is 55 in downtown Springfield.
0: Assuming it all works out, tomorrow on the show we'll have Open Line Friday. That you kind of you can expect. But also Scott Zolak will hopefully be back with us tomorrow. A little bit of things going on with him. And we'll talk about Patriots and the Jets for this weekend. And there's also a possibility, and I don't know how much I want to put that out there, but there is a possibility we may be speaking to one of the great rock guitar players of all time.
1: Really?
0: Yes.
1: Carrot Top?
0: Carrot Top, to the best of my knowledge, is not a rock guitar player.
1: Well, I've seen him pick up that big oversized guitar and do some hijinks with it. He played pretty good on that.
0: But the person that we may be talking to is not known for hijinks as he is about playing brilliant guitar and some of the most spectacular recordings of all time.
1: We'll be looking forward to that.
0: Yes, sure. We will.
1: Let's see if we can pull up. Why the hell is this not working now?
0: What are you looking for?
1: I'm looking for the post with our picture on. I mean, this is the big topic of the day.
0: Yeah, rather than focus on newsy stuff, we're more focused on what the hell we're wearing.
1: What do you want to talk about? Politics?
0: No.
1: You want to talk about controversial statements made by comedians that nobody would have cared about if it wasn't put on TikTok?
0: I could hardly care less.
1: We're talking about shirts and who's more appropriately dressed today. Now, there is a picture up on Rock 102's Facebook page, and it's also on yours, I believe. I think you put it up.
0: Yes, too. I put it on as well.
1: It is a picture of I pointed out today that you're going over to Keller Williams after the show today to do the thing that you usually do every year, which is make your appeal to Keller Williams about, you know, the importance of food insecurity awareness in this area and what the Mayflower Marathon does. Keller Williams does an amazing job putting all together all of their donations, and then they all come down to the Mayflower Marathon.
0: And Donna Taylor's been doing that for years, and she, again, asked me to do that. I've been doing this last couple of years, and it always yields great rewards when we do it.
1: And not to get off too far off topic, but if you want to do that with your workplace, you can do that as well. So make sure, you can get a group of people together, make a whole big campaign out of it. But
0: that doesn't mean I'm going to go to your business and wear this shirt.
1: Well, right. So I knew you were doing this today because we were supposed to have... We were supposed to do something else today after the show, but then you couldn't because you're doing this speech, which is way more important than what we were going to talk about.
0: Right.
1: So you're wearing this shirt, which to me says, I don't know if that's really appropriate attire for a speech about food insecurity.
0: It's not like I'm wearing like a t-shirt that's got like food all over it.
1: No. It's a nice shirt.
0: Yeah. Say the t-shirt I was going to wear before I was asked.
1: What t-shirt were you going to wear? You going to wear a Rock 102 t-shirt?
0: Well, I could.

0: night, right? You come in here, you're wearing this, you look like you're going to an Armenian nightclub.
1: I see. I don't see it that way. One, I have nothing against the Armenians. They're a proud group of people, and I support nearly everything they do. And I say that because I don't know what they do. But you come in here, complaining about my T-shirt, but then talk about your own T-shirt choice, your own shirt choice from last night.
0: Yeah.
1: You and your special lady friend go out to the Berkshires.
0: My special lady friend go out to meet, by the way, to meet her parents as well.
1: Oh, that was last night?
0: Yeah.
1: And you wore that shirt?
0: Wow, I figured why not make a good impression?
1: Wait a minute. You didn't even say that. You just said you were going out like pumpkin picking.
0: It wasn't pumpkin picking. It was pumpkin viewing.
1: Whatever.
0: Pumpkin viewing.
1: You got pumpkin viewing, but you didn't say anything about that it was the big night where you're going to meet her parents.
0: Well, I had already met her dad, but this was more the more formal meeting of both parents together and going to this.
1: Okay, hold the phone. This is a totally different argument now.
0: No, it's
1: this
0: not.
1: Isn't about going to the Berkshires wearing a Hawaiian shirt. This is about a significant moment in a relationship. Is that the kind of shirt you'd wear to meet mom and dad in a new burgeoning relationship? I would say no.
0: I dressed appropriately for these circumstances.
1: For maybe the pumpkin viewing, but to meet mom and dad?
0: No. This was the nicer shirt that I had versus... because it was 80 degrees out yesterday. When I left the house at like 4:15 yesterday, it was 80 degrees.
1: Yeah,
0: outside.
1: And I know what it's like to meet mom and dad for the first time, and sometimes the temperature in that room can hit below zero.
0: And so I decided I'm going to wear this shirt.
1: Uh-huh.
0: This the one I'm wearing right now, the one that's in this photo. And I figured, you know, that'll be nice. And then, you know, as we're driving along, you're dressed so summery.
1: Yeah. Yeah. You can't just drop this bomb in the middle of it and expect everyone to respond in the right way. That's a totally different type of shirt to wear to meet mom and dad.
0: The event was still the same.
1: It's not the same.
0: Yes,
1: it's totally the same.
0: We're going to the pumpkin viewing. We're going to watch pumpkin viewing, but it's a nice night out. It's
1: no different than saying we're going to go out pumpkin viewing and then immediately go to a funeral. I mean, you wouldn't wear that shirt to a wake. Or would you?
0: No, I wouldn't. I would wear it on a summery night out in the Berkshires, under the stars.
1: Right.
0: Yeah.
1: And then go meet mom and dad.
0: Well, again, it was all part of the same deal. It wasn't like two separate events. It was meeting mom and dad and going to the pumpkin viewing.
1: It is absolutely two separate events. And one is appropriate. It may be appropriate for a shirt like that. The other one is not. Because even when you switch to put on your flannel, even then I have to wonder, hey, wait a minute now. How serious is he about this relationship?
0: We park the car, and it's chilly out.
1: Yeah.
0: So I said, you know what? It's a good thing I brought that flannel with me. I did the Clark Kent Superman change into a more appropriate fall attire to walk around and view 3D pumpkins.
1: This is a horse of a different color is what this is. I mean, had you been honest at 6 o'clock.
0: Honest. I told you where I was going.
1: You gave half the story. The other half of the story is you met her parents last night.
0: Yeah.
1: That's a big...
0: It was a big deal.
1: To be honest, given the choice of pumpkin viewing or meeting the parents for the first time, they're not exactly on the same level of significance.
0: But this was an event to bring us all together.
1: Is that what it was?
0: Well, it was a you know what? This is an appropriate event for a meeting.
1: Mom, Dad, I'd like you to meet my boyfriend who's wearing a Hawaiian shirt 4,000 miles away from Hawaii.
0: It's 4,500 miles away from Hawaii.
1: Whatever.
0: Either way, but still, I was dressed nicely. I wanted to dress nicely.
1: Nice enough to meet mom and dad for the first time.
0: I think this is an appropriate meet mom and dad shirt.
1: But yet you're more than willing to criticize my shirt choice to speak to a bunch of realtors about food insecurity.
0: Well, because you look like you're going to a nightclub.
1: And you look like you're going to a luau.
0: Okay, fine. And you know what? The weather was warm enough when I left the house that I could have gone to a luau. But
1: right.
0: Then it quickly turned into a hot cider and, foliage night.

0: I see.
1: Yeah, that kind of thing.
0: You look like you're going to a Bob Nelson show at the Hookie Lao. That's what you look like at this point.
1: Well, you should see the way I do my Hawaiian dance. But anyway, I was criticizing you because you were wearing that shirt out to the thing. It's a little nightclubby for a 10 o'clock meeting or 11, whatever time this thing is happening.
0: Well, Steve, you know, again, be as critical as you choose to be. I'm thinking you set this thing up, you know, as like a whole ruse. I feel deceived.
1: You didn't. You don't
0: feel I feel deceived. A little deceived, Steve.
1: Oh, but
0: I feel deceived.
1: I heard that Steve's girlfriend's parents listened to the Kellogg Crew.
0: They do now.
1: Yeah, right. After this incident?
0: After that shirt?
1: I'm off Rock 102.
0: What kind of shirt does Kellogg wear? Ain't wearing that one. It's 8:22 on Rock 102.
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1: 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Well, actually, as you are already aware, it's Baxy's Musical Podcast Awareness Month. That continues not just this week, but next week as well. This week, my guest is Roger Clark Miller from the legendary Boston band Mission of Burma, a wildly influential band from the early 80s. He's got a brand new solo album out called The Green Man. He was at Deep Cuts in Boston last night. Great interview. Really fascinating guy. Next week, my guest is Leonard Graves Phillips from the band The Dickies. The Dickies are one of my all-time favorite bands. He's got a brand new memoir out called The Dickies and Me. They are about to finish recording their final album. They've been together in one form or another since 1977. The story behind this band and Leonard's story is bananas, and you can check that interview out starting on Monday on Apple Podcasts, Spotify, YouTube, and on the Rock 102 app. It's all brought to you by Metro Chrysler Dodge Jeep and Ram at Chicopee and Rock 102 Springfield's Classic Rock.
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4: A cooler start to our day today, feeling more like a crisp fall morning. Today we return to that classic October feel. It's mostly sunny with a light breeze. Highs range between 56 and 64. Tonight clouds are building in with showers around sunrise. Then we'll have a round of rain early in the morning on Friday, followed by an overcast lull for the middle of the day. Another round of rain, even an embedded storm by the evening. It's breezy too, with highs ranging between 62 and 70. With your Western Mass News First Alert Forecast, I'm meteorologist Liam Murphy.
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2: Thanks, Bax. Lamar Cook, a former aide to Governor Maura Healey, appeared in federal court Wednesday after being arrested on charges of fraudulently receiving SNAP benefits while already out on pretrial release in another criminal case. yada, yada, yada, whatever. He got himself into more trouble. But if you see him in court, he's wearing a sport coat with a nice shirt. That is a nice shirt. I'm not denying it's not a nice shirt you're wearing, but I think a sport coat would be more appropriate.
1: All right, but think of what the two of us are trying to do here, okay? In his case, he's trying to convince a judge that he should be let go because of the potential crimes that he's committed. Whereas I am going across the street to a realtor's office to tell a bunch of realtors how they can help food insecurity with the open pantry. Where it's like two totally, he has to dress well in order to impress the judge. I just have to dress well enough to impress some realtors.
2: You think they get sued up Springfield to help this guy out when he goes into court? Where's Justin? Where's Justin with the suit up Springfield?
1: That's a very good question.
2: Hey, by the way, we know you're going to court. You're going to have to wear a nice sport coat when you go in there. The judge prefers that.
1: Yes, I don't know. Yeah. But I did not bring a jacket today, so my apologies.
2: So again, he's got himself in more trouble. I really just wanted to point out his attire. Again, appropriately dressed for a courtroom setting.
1: Probably not appropriate enough for meeting your girlfriend's parents for the very first time, but oh well.
2: Well, this one, here's another footage of him, though. He's in like a varsity jacket. That's not really.
1: Yeah.
2: But I think that was probably when he was arrested, too. So you can't really blame him for that.
1: It's
2: not like he had time to change. You know, that when they arrest you, they just arrest you. But now that he's back in court, yeah, he got a nice suit on. He's got a nice jacket on.
1: I know that
2: I'm thinking he didn't do it.
1: I know that when you're arrested, police never say, would you like to have some time to put on a nicer shirt while we get ready to book you?
2: Well, I mean, when they do bring you to court to your defense, they do let you wear a suit.
1: Right. That's true.
2: They typically don't have you in the orange jumpsuit from the jail while you're on trial.
1: Uh-huh.
2: Because that would create a bias among jurors. If because people see somebody in a jumpsuit, they're like, that guy's a criminal. You see him in a nice suit.
1: And people don't normally wear the bright orange jumpsuit, you know, to like job interviews or meeting your girlfriend's parents for the very first time.
2: Hey, it was either this or the purple tracksuit. Which one did you want me to wear? I chose this over the purple tracksuit.
1: I'd have to see the purple tracksuit, but I'm going to guess probably what you wore last night was a little bit more appropriate than a tracksuit. But I don't know much about your girlfriend's parents, so who knows?
2: Again, it was more about the weather. It was nice and summery when I left.
1: Well, what were they wearing?
2: They were appropriately dressed. They had sweatshirts. They had a beanie hat, for the because it was chilly out.
1: Right.
2: Appropriately dressed people for a fall event out in the Berkshires.
1: I gotcha.
2: Which, by the way, have you ever been to this Nom Keg place?
1: I have not been to the Nom Keg.
2: It's pretty cool. They got all the pumpkins. They're not all real. But they're all 3D, like, carved out.
1: Uh-huh.
2: They got, let me see if I can show you a picture here. They got, like, different themes. You can go around, like, that's the Wicked Witch from The Wizard of Oz.
1: Oh, sure, yeah.
2: Kind of thing. And they got dinosaurs.
1: Oh, wow, look at that.
2: The whole thing. They got, it looks like you're going into Jurassic Park.
1: Sure, sure.
2: Welcome to the Pumpkin Show.
1: Mm-hmm.
2: You should go out there. Oh, they got even inflatable mushrooms out there,
1: What
2: too.
1: Should I wear?
2: A Hawaiian shirt would be very appropriate.
1: In the Berkshires.
2: Depending on the temperature. I told you.
1: It's mid-October. You got to expect that you got the fall foliage.
2: Yeah.
1: You know, everyone's leaf peeping. I'm going to wear something a little bit more appropriate to the weather. For the season.
2: We had a nice bus driver.
1: You took a bus.
2: Well, because
1: I bet you really knocked these people's socks off last night.
2: Let's take
1: a bus to look at pumpkins.
2: No. It's the
1: my
2: shuttle.
1: My name's Steve. It's nice to meet you. Should I move my seat on the bus?
2: It's the shuttle to get to the pumpkin thing. It's specifically, but it's a school bus.
1: Oh, I see.
2: Put you on.
1: So it's not like you took like a PVTA bus. To the Berkshires.
2: These buses are going like 90 miles an hour down these country roads to get to this place. I've never seen somebody do this. Lady did a 3-point turn in a giant school bus like it was nobody's business.
1: Hmm.
2: You know, she just flipped this bus around, Everybody get on. We get on the bus. Make sure you're holding the handle while you're getting up. And she's holding a flashlight, making sure everybody can see it doesn't trip.
1: Right.
2: And then tells everybody, this is the, if you look up there in the head and you see a car in front of you, that's the main drag.
1: The main drag.
2: The main drag through town. Oh, yeah, thing.
1: The main drag through 90% of the towns in the Berkshires.
2: And, well, that's, what is it, Route 102, I believe. That's the Route 102 that goes right there in front of the Red Lion Inn.
1: Oh, there you go.
2: But she was very appropriate, I think, for the bus driver driving all the people to the bougie pumpkin carving thing.
1: Gotcha.
2: And I bet you she's probably at the VFW after the shift going, you wouldn't believe this guy in a Hawaiian shirt gets on my bus tonight. I'm like, sweetie, you're not wearing the appropriate attire.
1: When the people at the VFW hall are commenting, and he also met his girlfriend's parents that night wearing that Hawaiian shirt.
2: Right, right. But
1: who does that?
2: Again, I changed into a flannel. I think I think I did pretty good. Let's do. There was a couple of whatchamacallit, Connecticut stories that I wanted to do. We'll just do whatever here. Hodgepodge. Are you ready for hodgepodge?
1: Yes.
2: New York City lawmakers plan to ban horse-drawn carriages from Central Park, ending their more than 150-year run as an iconic old-timey tourist attraction following decades of opposition from animal welfare activists and the death of a teenage tourist last spring. The city council is expected to approve a bill next week that would end the rides by 2028. That's kind of like the nostalgia, though. It's been going on for
1: the hansom cab through Central Park. I mean, who doesn't love doing that? It's so romantic to go through the park at night, avoiding muggings and stick ups.
2: Well, you remember that time I had to drive that carriage through Central Park and I started feeding them beefarino from the Shoppers Club.
1: Oh, Rusty,
2: Rusty. Three consecutive mayors had called for the end of carriage rides because of safety concerns, only to have lawmakers yank back the reins.
1: Play on words.
2: A spokesperson for Julie Menon, the council speaker, confirmed the incoming vote and said the proposal had enough support to pass. Mayor Mondami, his office said that they had reached a deal with the speaker on the legislation. The horse carriage industry is coming to an end in New York City.
1: Yeah,
2: it kind of just doesn't make it New York City anymore.
1: No, it's still New York City, just less horses.
2: You don't think a horse enjoys exhaust fumes from a bus?
1: Did you say horse or whores?
2: Both. You don't think a horse enjoys the fumes from a bus?
1: I think all that air pollution is good for the horse.
2: Well, I mean, everybody grows up in a different environment.
1: That's right.
2: These horses are used to the hustle and bustle of...
1: you put a horse in its natural habitat, which I don't even know what that is anymore, you might not be able to breathe.
2: Well, and frankly, with the more of the electric cars driving around the city, it's actually probably cleaner air.
1: It's still pretty filthy.
2: Than it was 25 years ago. I don't know. The worst rated McDonald's in the country. Where do you think that would be?
1: West Springfield?
2: Arizona.
1: Close.
2: With an average rating.
1: By the way, I'm not picking on the West Springfield McDonald's. I just had to pick. That's the first one on my mind.
2: No, that's number two.
1: I see. Anyway, what's going on in the Arizona one?
2: With an average rating of 1.55 stars on Google, the McDonald's on North 163rd Avenue in Surprise, Arizona, has the fewest positive reviews. By far the worst service of any McDonald's, one reviewer recently wrote, while another said drive-through times are horrendous here, even when there's low traffic. The ranking comes from web SEO experts at SEO Backlinks, who pulled the Google Maps listing for McDonald's restaurants across the U.S. and ranked them by their exact average rating. Every McDonald's sells the same menu at the same price, so the star rating on Google is the only thing that sets one apart from the next. That's Oliver Weston, from the founder of SEO Backlinks. But they don't go on to say what makes this one particular.
1: Just other than the wait times?
2: I got to tell you, most fast food places you go to now.
1: Not that fast.
2: You're going to be waiting.
1: Yeah.
2: You know, I don't go to McDonald's very often. A, because I just don't eat that kind of food anymore.
1: Right.
2: But when I do go, like if I get the kids and we're, you know, we're out and about somewhere, it was, I don't know, maybe a month ago. A couple of cheeseburgers and some fries and maybe some drinks that we were getting. It was like $25.
1: Right, yeah.
2: A. And B, there was nobody there. And the wait time, you're talking like, you know, 2 p.m. It's, yeah. The wait time should, but there's no, if there's nobody there, from what I remember working at McDonald's was during those times you had food ready to go. That was the whole idea. That was the whole, with the Kroc brother or whatever.
1: The McDonald's brothers.
2: McDonald's yeah. brothers put together.
1: I mean, it is kind of the whole basic point of your business plan is to have, you know, good food served quickly. And yeah, the last time I was at a McDonald's, it's kind of the same thing. It's like it wasn't a real busy time. They had already finished breakfast. Yeah. I was one of the first people to probably order lunch, and I had to wait. I had to pull over. It's like, really? It's been like a half hour since you stopped serving breakfast, and I got to wait for a cheeseburger?
2: Yeah, it
1: seems strange. Like, yeah. I don't know if Ronald is doing his job these days. Or he's got a little long in the tooth.
2: Bad management. Changeover. Yeah. Changeover is
1: maybe.
2: Not good.
1: I don't know, man.
2: Oh, my God. Look at the time. Your Pioneer Valley forecast today is going to be a mix of sun and clouds with a high of 63. It is 55 right now in downtown Springfield. I'm Steve Nagel, and that's the news on Rock 102. Ah, yeah.
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1: It's Liam's turn to tell you the full forecast coming up after the break.
0: You know, we had Bo Sullivan.
1: No, it's not. It's 8:50. I don't know.
0: That's all right. We had Bo Sullivan here at 7:45 this morning, which means we could not give away the package for the Springfield Thunderbirds. Mm-hmm. It is a Thunderbird Thursday, after all.
1: Oh, do we have...
0: I got it all figured out. All right, figured out. Anyway, we, as you know, Thunderbirds are going to be taking on somebody on Saturday. Whatever reason, I don't have that information handy. But I will tell you this. I got a four-pack of tickets. Four hats, four koozies, all for Saturday's game. 10th caller right now, 293-1021. Matthew, get all the information, and good luck to that one lucky winner.
1: What didn't you know? You don't know what?
0: Who they were playing for Saturday.
1: Oh, for Saturday?
0: You know, the schedule right in front of me.
1: Well, we can just pull that up for you right here. October is going to be against the Lehigh Valley Phantoms.
0: Oh, well, there you go.

0: go.
1: So perfect. That's going to be at the Thunderdome.
0: So there you go.
1: Yeah.
0: Very, very cool. Good luck to you.
1: I can't wait for the Mayflower Marathon comedy or Thunderbirds night coming up the Friday before Thanksgiving.
0: That is going to be November 20th. It's a Friday night against the Charlotte Checkers. That game will likely be a sellout. You just never know. So you might want to buy your tickets early for that. It is Mayflower Marathon night. We also got the comedy night, which is coming up on October 29th at MGM. Couple of and I think there's a collection event that we're doing at the Mass Mutual Center before all that. I don't have the date in front of me, but plenty of chances to donate in those events.
1: That is November 6th. That's a Friday night. We're going to be there just hanging out for an hour before the game, collecting food donations. So that's a Friday night, November 6th. You and me and a couple of kids from the road crew will be out there collecting your donations.
0: Actually, last year when we did that,
1: quite a few people
0: donated food, which was fantastic.
1: Quite a few people donated food, and then people were walking up with cash donations too. And again, 100% of that stuff goes directly to the Open Pantry, which definitely needs our help.
0: You know, I don't want to give up all the information I was going to share with Keller Williams today, but
1: I'll save a few of them from watching you in that shirt.
0: All right, you know what? I don't need your critique, but all I will say is what we experienced last year was a crisis situation, and we told you that months in advance about what was going on. You remember SNAP benefits were being held back from a lot of people. That was affecting their food insecurity. You would think with the reinstitution of a lot of that, that maybe that would have solved the problem. It has not. In fact, they are citing, the Open Pantry, consistently citing a 50 to 60% increase year over year. It's gotten beyond the crisis point and gotten to something that we should all be ashamed of. And we will be talking more about that in the upcoming weeks. The Mayflower Marathon kicks off on November 23rd through the 25th at MGM in the parking lot. And this year, we're going to need your help because there are people who are hurting. And when you hear the numbers, and like I said, I'll give you more details in the upcoming weeks, it'll make your head spin. Like, last year was bad enough. How did it get so out of hand for this year?
1: Yeah, it's great. The numbers are staggering, and we definitely need your help in any capacity. So you want to get your workplace together, get a collection going, get something going, then you can come down and see us those 3 days before Thanksgiving and drop off the donation and say hi.
0: School Challenge is going to be going on again. We'll be sending out letters to a bunch of people who have donated in the past. We hope that you can join us again. There's a lot to consider this year during the Mayflower Marathon. You would like to think that things have improved, but they have not. And so this may be, we said last year was the most important one we've ever done. This one might be even more so.
1: Yeah, unfortunately, they keep getting more important every year that we do these. So,
0: all right. Yes, indeed. And, you know, last year we raised over $262,000. That was up by more than $30,000 from the year before. You know, you never want to go into it thinking, oh, we'll beat next year. We'll beat last year.
1: Well, because you might not.
0: You might not.
1: And you know, that number affects everybody. You know, from the amount of people that can donate what they could last year versus this year, that can change very significantly in a heartbeat.
0: So the way we look at it, and I think this is probably the right thing to do, anything over zero is a positive. Anything that we provide the Open Pantry is seen as a major benefit to them.
1: Richie Neal will save us all. He's fighting.
0: Yeah, he's fighting all right. Yeah. He's just getting around to it, but he's fighting.
1: Yeah,
0: yes.
1: He'll fight for us.
0: Yes, he will.
1: Jumping tracks, let's get into politics. Why don't we? A Peruvian man named Hitler Mussolini has been elected mayor of a small Andean district after winning a local election by a narrow margin on a left-wing party ticket.
0: Now, did his parents name him this?
1: It's Hitler Mussolini Simone Flores. I would have went with Simone.
0: I would have gone with Simone Flores.
1: Yeah. He won the mayoral race in Cuer Olpalca, a district in the province of La Rocha. I don't even know. It's in Peru. He received 229 votes of the 663 valid ballots in that district ahead of his closest rival, Gaspar Zambrano.

0: of the popular Renewal Peru Party, who took 204 votes. That was a pretty close race.
1: Pretty close race, but yeah, and again, you can't judge someone by their name alone.
0: Well,
1: but
0: maybe it's like name recognition. I'm just going to take two people's names, put them together, and then run as a candidate. We're popular people in history. How about Hitler and Mussolini? Okay, I'm Hitler Mussolini.
1: You know, listen, you and I have been in the broadcast business for many, many years. Yeah. In a way, it is somewhat of a marketing position, if you really want to push it. If I were on this guy's marketing team or higher up in his campaign, I would have strongly suggested a name change, maybe a rebranding, like just say Hal.
0: But
1: Mark something, Suarez, whatever the hell his last name is, I would have figured out something to not let it out that you're going to have Hitler Mussolini lawn signs all over Peru.
0: But he did win.
1: Amazing.
0: Yeah.
1: Amazing.
0: So maybe if I change my name, maybe I'll change my comedy stage name. I'll be like Bundy Dahmer. What do you think?
1: I know I brought this up before. Yeah. There were episodes of Hill Street Blues many years ago. And one of the, it was like a character, kind of like a recurring character, maybe like, you know, three or four episodes. He was a stand-up comic named Vic Hitler, the narcoleptic comic. And he kept falling asleep on stage. And, you know, he'd get introduced. Hey, ladies and gentlemen, put your hands together for Vic Hitler. And you see the crowd going, really?
0: Vic Hitler, okay.
1: And in the middle of his act, he'd pass out, fall asleep.
0: Well, you know, up until Adolf came along, Hitler was a kind of a name that was a fairly common last name.
1: Adolf itself was a proud name for at one point,
0: right? And then you know, he kind of ruined it for the rest of the Hitlers.
1: And you know what? You don't hear a lot of Benitos anymore from the Mussolini family.
0: You don't hear a lot of Mussolini.
1: You don't hear a lot of Mussolini. Yeah. You don't hear a lot of Benitos. You certainly don't hear a lot of Adolf Hitlers. And you know what? If I were had a young son, Adolf or Benito, would neither one of them would be on the top of my list for names for a young boy.
0: You never know. I'd go with Seven.
1: Or Soda.
0: Soda.
1: Those are good names.
0: Those are good baby names.
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1: Let's see. It's going to be mix of sun and clouds today with a high of 63. It's 55 in downtown Springfield.
0: Now, I don't know exactly what this means when it says there are less than 40 tickets remaining for the Mayflower Marathon Comedy Show. I believe it's somewhere in the 30s, but that, you know, we talked about that for a couple hours now. It could be down to the 20s for all I know.
1: That's right. That's absolutely right.
0: Happening on Thursday, October 29th at MGM Springfield to benefit the Open Pantry. It's a great night of laughs with Paul Mercurio, our headliner. You're going to be there. Marty Caproni is going to be there. Anthony Pagan, who was here yesterday during the show. And I'll be the host for the night. The tickets are on sale now at rock102.com. It will sell out, so do not wait because, like I said, less than 40 tickets remain. It's all brought to you by Dave Minor Exterior Home Improvements, Aquapump, and Rock 102 Springfield's Classic Rock.
1: Yeah, if you don't get them, you're going to be ass out. That's how we say it.
0: Yeah, and I believe if everything works out that we may be unveiling the new Mayflower Marathon hockey jerseys that night. I believe. I hope they're ready.
1: Well, if they are, then that's something you could purchase there. Maybe. Maybe.
0: Maybe. I think we're still working out the details, figuring out when they're going to be arriving, but they're going to be gold colored this year.
1: You know what? I have all the faith in Gigi.
0: Oh, me too.
1: Yeah.
0: And those jerseys, man, for the last couple of years are fantastic. So cool.
1: You know, you're looking for like apparel and stuff. Gigi does a hell of a job with that stuff. With the embroideries and the screen prints and all that other stuff. You see all those nice shirts we wear and those Mayflower.
0: Well, today aside.
1: Well, he didn't provide these.
0: No, he probably provides something very different than what we're wearing today. But nevertheless,
1: we do look like we're both inappropriately dressed for this workplace.
0: Well, I mean, you know, I
1: know we have things that we talked about and why we're dressed this way.
0: I had to wear a tie.
1: Yeah.
0: Over the weekend for Liza's wedding.
1: Mm-hmm.
0: It's been so long since I've worn a tie.
1: It was last November. You wore a bow tie at the.
0: That's a clip-on. That's easy. I didn't have to tie the tie.
1: Is it a clip-on?
0: It's like a little.
1: Clips, well, you clip it together. It's already tied.
0: I'm talking about taking like a regular, long necktie.
1: Yeah.
0: Which is what I wore, and tying it. It's been so long since I've tied a tie. I almost had to remind myself how to do it. It's like, wait a minute. How do you do this again? I never wear a tie.
1: Do you know why I can do it so well? Because I went to Catholic school.
0: Yeah,
1: and
0: see?
1: Every single day, you had to have it perfect. Otherwise, you'd get called out by the nun for the dress code thing.
0: Yeah, and for the life of me, I went to a public school, never had to wear a tie unless it was picture day.
1: Yeah.
0: And even then, I figured it out. But now it's like, when's the last time I even wore one?
1: And all these little shiznits that I went to school with,
0: yeah,
1: some of them had the clip-ons, like it was just a plastic clip right on the neck kind of thing. My dad wouldn't let me get one of those.
0: He actually probably did you a favor.
1: Learn how to tie the tie. And we practiced like an entire summer before I went to every day make me practice, and I finally got it right.
0: See, tying the bow tie. That I've never figured out. I've never figured out how to tie an actual bow tie. That's like, origami to me. Sorcery. I don't even know how that's done.
1: Tying a bow tie?
0: Yeah.
1: I don't know how to do that either.
0: Nobody does. No one really figures that out.
1: No, they don't even sell them like undone. I haven't, anywhere I've seen bow ties being sold, they were sold with the way.
0: With the clip.
1: Yeah, but it's at least a strap around the thing.
0: Yeah.
1: It's not like a clip, like a clip-on tie.
0: No,
1: I was just talking about.
0: Right, but I'm talking about you get it's like the one piece of fabric and you tie it to the boat. I wouldn't even know where to begin with that.
1: Well, you know what? Maybe we should have tie week.
0: Ooh, there we go. There we go.
1: We'll go to a Thai restaurant. we'll get ties.
0: I'm pretty sure we'd have better luck at a Thai restaurant.
1: I know some good Thai places.
0: All right. Well, okay.
1: All right.
0: All right.
1: All right.
0: Okay.
1: All right. All right.
0: Oh, my God.
1: Oh, my God.
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0: Rock 102 Springfield's Classic Rock. You know what? It is going to turn out to be a halfway decent day. It's going to become sunny later on with a high of 62. Tonight, partly cloudy. A little more overcast, a little 47 tomorrow morning. Maybe some occasional rain, but not too bad after that. High of 70. It's about, 54 degrees right now in downtown Springfield. 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
1: Somehow you still care about what's happening in Hollywood. So from Tinseltown, 3,000 miles away, it's Steve Nagel's Hollywood Trash.
2: More than a year after his death, Ozzy Osbourne's fans can relive his final performance through an upcoming concert film. Sharon Osbourne recently shared her reaction to Ozzy and Black Sabbath Back to the Beginning premiering October 25th in theaters, adding that her late husband would feel like one lucky son of a bitch after seeing the documentary from director Ben Wainwright Pierce.
3: It was very hard to watch a lot of this film, but I had to, but it's very, very, very hard.
0: Who is that?
2: That's a poorly executed Sharon Osbourne.
0: It's uncanny.
3: It's bittersweet. It's amazing. Everything about the show is amazing and a joyous occasion. Then one one will go down in music history. I'm proud of that, and I was that was for my husband, and I'm so thankful everyone took part in it. Yeah, yeah, yeah, yeah.
2: Noting that Ozzy was in the hospital for a week in England before the July 5th, 2025 concert, Sharon recalled his doctors advised us not to do the show, but he was determined.
0: How are you going to tell Ozzy Osbourne to not do something because it might not be healthy?
2: Yeah.
0: The guy that snorted ants off a pool.
2: Yeah, I don't think he's really on the, hey, let's start eating greens now.
0: I mean, I'm sure he did plenty of things to make him feel better in his final days, but you're telling a guy that would chew the heads off of bats, hey, maybe it's time to think about your health.
2: Perhaps it might be a good idea to start taking care of yourself at this point. You know, you don't want to have anything adverse health effects.
0: Yeah, well, that's exactly it.
2: Yeah. Day three of the Diddy head injury saga. First came reports he was hospitalized. Yesterday was the explanation that he hit his head on a bunk bed. And now TMZ reports he was actually injured in a prison fight. That makes more sense.
0: TMZ, well, I mean, he could have been wrestling in prison, you know, and his head kept hitting the headboard of his bunk bed repeatedly. You know how those things go.
2: Oh, yeah.
0: It's all a matter of how you want to word it.
2: You got hungry eyes is what you got.
0: Prison hungry eyes.
2: TMZ sources claim Diddy got beaten up by Christopher Dudas Koch, a notorious Jamaican drug trafficker, at Fort Dix on Friday.
0: A drug trafficker named Coke?
2: It's like an ice cream man named Cone.
0: And nobody saw that coming?
2: Yeah, well, you know, listen, everybody, that's what they're in prison to try to rehabilitate themselves is what they're doing. Prison officials reportedly conducted two raids confiscating contraband cell phones, including Coke's phone. Diddy reportedly suffered a head injury and was taken to outside medical treatment early Saturday morning. TMZ reports both men received 2 weeks in segregated housing, although Diddy was allegedly already being held there. The fight and its alleged motive have not been confirmed by prison officials. The bunk bed explanation and the fight account remain conflicting reports. I don't think you're ever going to get the full story.
0: No, I don't think so.
2: Slips right through your fingers like a handful of baby oil.
0: Oh, he's a slippery fella.
2: He is. Travis Kelce is getting blasted for liking Shane Gillis's controversial SNL monologue where the comedian called women at the gym whores and talked about his sisters being bitches. Now Kelce's own history of questionable comments about women is resurfacing. During a 21 podcast interview, Kelce was asked his least favorite word. He answered no when asked what turns him on. He again said no. He immediately laughed and admitted, "I'm kidding, that was creepy." Old tweets attributed to Kelce mocks women's weight and appearance, including, "Why can't girls hide they back fat?" and complaints about ugly cheerleaders. BuzzFeed couldn't independently verify the screenshots. In 2023, Kelce referred to women as breeders while joking with his mother about wanting children. Even Taylor Swift got dragged into it. Fans pointed out Kelce liked Gillis's monologue, but not a recent SNL monologue featuring his wife. Kelce's camp says he liked the video to support his friend Shane Gillis, not necessarily because he agreed with the jokes.
0: Well, I mean,
2: are we getting down now to somebody who, first of all, I didn't see Shane Gillis's monologue only because I don't find Shane Gillis all that particularly funny. It has nothing to do with his material, but that is his style of comedy, is to say something in a way where he acts like I'm this big dumb idiot.
0: Well,
2: you know, that's his style of humor.
0: This is not only the first time, this is not his first time hosting the show, and he was hired as a cast member there at one point too. So it's not like Lorne Michaels and the rest of the production staff at Saturday Night Live didn't understand what he's capable of doing.
2: But
0: so I'm going to guess they're thrilled that this is happening.
2: Of course they are.
0: All of a sudden people are paying attention and watching it on their streaming platforms.
2: Of course they are, because nobody would have watched it anyway.
0: I can't remember the last time I've stayed up late enough to watch it.
2: Most people aren't even watching it when it's live. They're watching it either the next day on stream, or they're watching just clips of it on TikTok. It seems kind of silly that we go through this whole thing, and even SNL, like, okay, fine, if you think it's controversial, why did you put him up there in the first place? You fired him because it didn't align with your moral aptitude, and then all of a sudden you have him on three other times.
0: The other thing to consider, and no one, of course, is going to talk about this because of the times, but that whole show was built on controversial comedy, even as far back as the first season. I mean, that was the whole point of it.
2: Right, but to fire somebody because you find out that, your morals don't align with ours here at the show, but we'll have you back three other times when you become popular.
0: And by the way, here's a whole wall of pictures of Chevy Chase and John Belushi and them doing rails of blow after each broadcast.
2: I mean, honestly,
0: those were the days.
2: Where's the hate on SNL for even putting them on to begin with? If you're that, I'm just saying, if you're that against it,
0: they're not that against it. They're showing it's fake outrage.
2: You want to be outraged? Kim
0: sure.
2: Kardashian is channeling her inner lady luck during her recent trip to China.
0: Really?
2: Yeah.
0: Oh, she must have something to say.
2: Oh, my God. The last time I was this lucky was when Ray J took me down to the Kentucky Derby and wore me as a feed bag in that sex tape you can purchase on YouPorn for $39.95.
0: That's no mint julep.
2: Do you ever go to the Kentucky Derby?
0: I have not.
2: You're missing out.
0: I guess. Caitlin?
2: Well, I never got that done and dirty with your mother, Chris Kim, but once made her look like a wet burrito getting divorced in a bathtub. A little Sarah Jessica Seabiscuit.
0: What are you trying to say?
2: What I'm trying to say is by the time I was done, it looked like I was making out with a bucket of clam chowder and a washing machine. You think Kluitz got anything over there for that?
0: They might.
2: Yeah,
0: they've got everything.
2: Where's your little cha-ching dollar sign over there? Kluitz. Can you get a whole bucket of clam chowder inside of a Maytag? And that is your Hollywood Trash on Rock 102.
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0: 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Well, that's it.
1: That's it. The show is over.
0: Tomorrow, hell of a show with Scott Zolak joining us. Also an open line Friday. And we may even squeeze in a conversation with a Rock and Roll Hall of Fame guitar player.
1: Really?
0: Yes.
1: All right.
0: I don't want to say who it is in case it doesn't land, but if it does, man, you will be blown away.
1: Michael Bolton.
0: No, he's not in the Rock and Roll Hall of Fame.
1: He's not a guitar player either.
0: No, he's just a vocalist. Well, he could have played guitar. I don't know.
1: Kenny G.
0: No, he plays a little tenor saxophone-ish thing, whatever the hell that is.
1: Bill Medley.
0: I don't know if Bill Medley is still with us.
1: And Jennifer Warnes.
0: Would love to speak to Jennifer Warnes, too, but she's not available, I'm quite certain. Tell you what, though, you miss any part of today's show, check out the Daily Podcast. That's going to get posted in a matter of minutes. Also, Matthew's Bax and Nagel wrap-up show, brought to you by the Zombie Hideout in Springfield, your ultimate destination for collectibles, comics, and pop culture. That's going to get posted in a few minutes, too.
1: There you go.
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0: Rock 102, Springfield's classic rock. I'm Jess. Thursday Night Football has the defending Super Bowl champion Seattle Seahawks visiting the Denver Broncos tonight. 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
4: 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I don't know about how that's going to look when
6: Disco
4: he walks
6: Stew
4: in.
6: Disco Stew don't advertise.
5: Right. 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

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He was found guilty of trafficking cannabis by a court in France. He was given a one-year suspended sentence and a $5,000 fine. Here's the Rolling Stones.

0: Rock 102, Springfield's classic rock. I'm Jess, and we've got great live music, cold drinks, and a chance to do some good this weekend. Vax Nagel and the Rock 102 Road Crew will be out on Saturday at Nathan Bill's in Springfield. It's the MJK Foundation's third annual music fest. 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
2: A cooler start to our day today, feeling more like a crisp fall morning. Today we return to that classic October feel. It's mostly sunny with a light breeze. Highs range between 56 and 64. Tonight clouds are building in with showers around sunrise. Then we'll have a round of rain early in the morning on Friday, followed by an overcast lull for the middle of the day. Another round of rain, even an embedded storm, by the evening. It's breezy, too, with highs ranging between 62 and 70. With your Western Mass News First Alert Forecast, I'm meteorologist Liam Murphy.
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0: Rock 102, Springfield's Classic Rock. I'm Jess, and coming up this afternoon, your chance to win tickets for Def Leppard. They're going to be touring with Goo Goo Dolls next summer, doing like 45 dates together, and they'll be at Mohegan Sun on June 25th. Pat Kelly hooking you up with tickets coming up this afternoon before they even go on sale tomorrow at 10 a.m. On the way next, I've got some music for you from AC/DC and Radiohead.
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Rock 102, Springfield's classic rock. I'm Jess, and this song saved the band from being dropped by their record label, became their biggest American hit. Here's The Boys Are Back in Town from Thin Lizzy.

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3: A cooler start to our day today, feeling more like a crisp fall morning. Today we return to that classic October feel. It's mostly sunny with a light breeze. Highs range between 56 and 64. Tonight clouds are building in with showers around sunrise. Then we'll have a round of rain early in the morning on Friday, followed by an overcast lull for the middle of the day. Another round of rain, even an embedded storm by the evening. It's breezy too, with highs ranging between 62 and 70. With your Western Mass News First Alert forecast, I'm meteorologist Liam Murphy.
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0: 102, Springfield's Classic Rock. I'm Jess. Halloween getting closer and closer. If you were thinking about going to Salem for Halloween, I know a couple people that have just gone. Tons of people going. The city is expecting about 1 million visitors this month alone. They're celebrating their 400th anniversary this year, so it's even crazier, but a bunch of fun things to do. Ghost tours, haunted houses, even a place that takes a picture of your aura. Man, the only thing I want to remind you about, though, really hard to find parking. It's about $50. So just prepare for that if you're headed to Salem to do a little haunted housing. Coming up, I've got Lenny Kravitz on Rock 102.
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Rock 102, Springfield's classic rock, and Sammy Hagar just turned 79. He says his hopes for his birthday this year is a Van Halen unification. Not sure if that's going to happen. Here they are, Van Halen with Eruption.

0: Rock 102, Springfield's classic rock. And speaking of the weekend, Harvest Fest going on at Court Square in Springfield. 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And it's happening Saturday from 11 to 2 at Court Square in Springfield. Coming up, I've got Bob Seger.
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6: Mostly sunny with a light breeze. Highs range between 56 and 64. Tonight, clouds are building in with showers around sunrise. We'll have a round of rain early in the morning Friday, followed by an overcast lull period in the middle of the day. Another round of rain with even an embedded thunderstorm by the evening. It's breezy with highs ranging between 62 and 70. Saturday is mostly sunny, windy, and chilly. Highs range between 46 and 52. Winds gusting between 25 and 35 miles per hour, adding more of a chill. With your Western Mass News First Alert Forecast, I'm meteorologist Liam Murphy.
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0: 102 Springfield's Classic Rock. I'm Jess, and if you have been waiting on tickets for the Mayflower Marathon Comedy Night, grab them now before they're gone. Fewer than 40 tickets are left. 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He's worked with Jon Stewart on The Daily Show and Stephen Colbert on The Late Show as well. Plus, Steve Nagel and Marty Caproni will be there, Anthony Pagan, and Bax will be hosting the whole thing. 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
2: 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And he goes, "Why? 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Implying that we were racist toward pit bulls. I'm like, no, because it's got a baby in its mouth. That's why.
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0: Rock 102, Springfield's classic rock with Foo Fighters. I'm Jess. Stick around for Pat Kelly coming up next. He'll have tickets for you for Def Leppard and Goo Goo Dolls coming to Mohegan Sun. He's also got tickets for Rod Stewart, who's playing Mohegan Sun on March 19th. Your chance to win coming up next.
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10: Here's your Western Mass News First Alert forecast.
11: Mostly sunny with a light breeze. Highs range between 56 and 64. Tonight, clouds are building in with showers around sunrise. We'll have a round of rain early in the morning Friday, followed by an overcast low period in the middle of the day. Another round of rain

0: With even an embedded thunderstorm, by the evening, it's breezy with highs ranging between 62 and 70. Saturday is mostly sunny, windy, and chilly. Highs range between 46 and 52. Winds gusting between 25 and 35 miles per hour, adding more of a chill. With your Western Mass News First Alert forecast, I'm meteorologist Liam Murphy.
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Rock 102, Springfield's Classic Rock. Coming up on 209, I'm Pat Kelly. Thanks for listening. A beautiful fall day right now, 61 degrees and sunshine. A lot of things to do today. Tickets to Rod Stewart, tickets to Def Leppard. It's a Thunderbirds Thursday, so I'll have tickets to the T-Birds as well. This hour of music is brought to you by Freedom Credit Union. Freedom is yours. Let me ask you something. Have you seen Junior's grades?

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0: 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Hey, Freddie, slow down. 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

0: Rock 102, Springfield's Classic Rock. Coming up on 220, I'm Pat Kelly. Really excited to have my friend, singer, songwriter, guitarist Willie Smith, who's going to be playing tomorrow night at the Cheers for Children event to benefit Shriners Children's New England. 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

0: died and you just said no. I died and you watched. 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I'm dead.
1: 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I got a pair of T-Birds tickets with your name on them. 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
1: First of all, Rat, you never let on how much you like a girl. Oh, Debbie. Hi. Two, you always call the shots. Kiss me. You won't regret it. Now, three, act like wherever you are, that's the place to be. Isn't this great? Four, when ordering food, you find out what she wants, then order for the both of you. It's a classy move. A lady will have the linguine and white clam sauce and a Coke with no ice. And five, now this is most important, Rat. When it comes down to making out, whenever possible, put on side one of Led Zeppelin 4.

0: Rock 102, Springfield's Classic Rock. Coming up on 2:45, I'm Pat Kelly. 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
2: Mostly sunny with a light breeze. Highs range between 56 and 64. Tonight, clouds are building in with showers around sunrise. We'll have a round of rain early in the morning Friday, followed by an overcast lull period in the middle of the day. Another round of rain with even an embedded thunderstorm by the evening. It's breezy with highs ranging between 62 and 70. Saturday is mostly sunny, windy, and chilly. Highs range between 46 and 52. Winds gusting between 25 and 35 miles.

0: 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With your Western Mass News First Alert forecast, I'm meteorologist Liam Murphy.
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It's 3:03. I'm Pat Kelly. Thanks for hanging. Rod Stewart tickets in the next 45 minutes. Tickets go on sale tomorrow. You can win them here before anybody can buy them. 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

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Just about 3:15. I'm Pat Kelly. Thanks for hanging out this afternoon. National What Day is brought to you by Drunken Rabbit Brewing in South Hadley. Brewmaster Bruno, and I like hoppy beers are my preference, but he's come up with a beer that basically has every flavor that I would want in a stout. It's called the Irish Exit, which I happen to be the expert on. A rich, smooth stout with roasted coffee, dark chocolate notes layered with Irish cream, Irish whiskey, and vanilla flavors. What? It's the new one on the beer list at Drunken Rabbit Brewing. You can take a look at the full list by logging on to rabbit.beer. And by the way, Thursdays mean half-price wings at the Rabbit. Today is 10-15-26. It's National Grouch Day. If you wake

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1: Hey, Pat, how are you?
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1: 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Appreciate it.
0: You're welcome. 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

0: 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It's about 3:45. 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
8: Here's your Western Mass News First Alert forecast.
9: Tonight, clouds are building in with showers around sunrise. We'll have a round of rain early in the morning Friday, followed by an overcast lull period in the middle of the day. Another round of rain with even an embedded thunderstorm by the evening. It's breezy with highs ranging between 62 and 70. Saturday is mostly sunny, windy, and chilly. Highs range between 46 and 52. Winds gusting between 25 and 35 miles per hour, adding more of a chill. With your Western Mass News First Alert forecast, I'm meteorologist Liam Murphy.
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Just about 4:04 on this beautiful Thursday. I'm Pat Kelly. Thanks for hanging out this afternoon. 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My coworker Erin, I forced her to give a text over to Roger yesterday because her tires were bald in the front. She clearly hasn't rotated them. And I was caught on that for a while. Did you know that your front tires wear twice as fast as your back tires do? That's why you keep them rotated, so that the wear is kind of even over the four tires. When you need new tires, turn to TextMeForTires.com. You can do it right from your phone. Just log on, take a picture of your tire, press send. Roger gets the picture, the info, then back to you with the lowest quotes on new tires out the door.

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0: 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It's just about 4:15. I'm Pat Kelly. Thanks for listening. Coming up at about 4:45, I'll be joined by singer, songwriter, guitarist Willie Smith, who's playing tomorrow night at the Cheers for Children event, all to benefit Shriners Children's of New England. More details there. 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

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Willie Smith joins me on the radio in 7 minutes. 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
0: Let me ask you a question, and you better get this right. Are you going to Rod Stewart March 19th?
1: Yes, I am.
0: Yes, you are. What's your name?
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0: Rock 102 Springfield's Classic Rock. I'm Pat Kelly. Happy to welcome singer, songwriter, guitarist Willie Smith. How's it going, man?
1: I'm good. How are you, Pat?
0: I'm doing great. Willie performs tomorrow night at the Cheers for Children event to benefit Shriners Children's New England. And Willie Smith is the guy that got me to buy tickets to it.
1: Oh, is that right?
0: As soon as I saw your picture on the flyer, I was in. Why is it important for you to participate in an event like this, Willie?
1: This is big for me just to be

0: be a part of a big community event. And it's not just any event. This is an event that supports Shriners New England. They help so many kids who maybe wouldn't be able to get the care anywhere else. Shriners provides that for them. I mean, I love playing music. I'll play anywhere, but to play for an event with so much meaning behind it is just amplifies everything. It's going to be a great night.
1: You can buy tickets at Shriners.org, and I'll get into more details. It's going to be a really fun night. Let's talk a little bit about Willie Smith and this journey that you're on. When was your first gig?
0: Probably around 2020, I started playing out live, just a solo act. A lot of it were just cover songs and local bars, restaurants, and one kind of led to the next.
1: Do you remember how you felt at your first gig?
0: I was terrified. I only knew about 18 songs, full songs, and I didn't realize that that doesn't cover nearly close to 3 hours what you're supposed to play.
1: Right.
0: Essentially what I did was I played everything I knew. Then I took a bathroom break. I took my free meal that the restaurant was offering me. And then once I noticed that people have kind of left and new people had come in, I went up and I did my same songs again.
1: What's the difference between then and now?
0: At this point, I have so many songs in my repertoire now that I kind of know where to go next based off of how the audience is reacting.
1: I'm speaking with Willie Smith, who performs live tomorrow night as part of the Cheers for Children event at MGM to benefit Shriners Children's New England. You can get your tickets by logging on to ShrinersChildrens.org. They're not expensive. This is an organization that's been around for over 100 years. Families have turned to them to receive world-class orthopedic, cleft lip, palate care, regardless of their ability to pay or insurance status. I want to ask you, what did you have your hat misprinted? Why is everything upside down on your hat right there?
0: Basically, it's just a conversation starter. This is a hat for my duo that I play with. We're called SB Music, and the hats that we wear, the letters are upside down and backwards. It's a conversation starter. Some people don't understand it. They'll come up to us and they'll say, "What is that hat?"
1: I fully understand it because it's like a subliminal thing. The first thing I wanted to do was rearrange it and read what it said, so it's working, whatever you're doing. The man's Perfect. Name is Willie Smith. Please buy tickets to the Cheers for Children event. 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Willie, you're always welcome here, and I'm looking forward to seeing you jam tomorrow night.
0: I really appreciate it, Pat. Thank you.
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8: Tonight, clouds are building in with showers around sunrise. We'll have a round of rain early in the morning Friday, followed by an overcast low period in the middle of the day. Another round of rain with even an embedded thunderstorm by the evening. It's breezy with highs ranging between 62 and 70. Saturday is mostly sunny, windy, and chilly. Highs range between 46 and 52. Winds gusting between 25 and 35 miles per hour, adding more of a chill. With your Western Mass News First Alert forecast, I'm meteorologist Liam Murphy.
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0: 5 o'clock, 102 Springfield's Classic Rock. I was dancing with myself before I became coming to work today, if you know what I'm talking about.
1: Patrick Martin?
0: Never mind, that's a story for another time. I've got a pair of Def Leppard and Goo Goo Dolls tickets right now for caller number 4 on the Route 10 Tire Listener Line. 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
1: Hello. Hey, how are you?
0: So far, so good, man. What are you doing on June 25th in the year 2027?
1: I hope I'm going to a show.
0: You are. Def Leppard and the Goo Goo Dolls at Mohegan Sun Arena.
1: Ah, beautiful.
0: What's your name, man?
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0: Kelly. 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
1: 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And it sounds a little alarming at first, but it's just her, that's her way.
0: But once in a while, she will get vocal.
1: 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Yeah.
0: And who doesn't love a little screamer, if I'm talking about?
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0: Rock 102, Springfield's classic rock. I'm Pat Kelly. Thanks for hanging. A real pleasure to talk to Willie Smith earlier today. Willie's playing tomorrow night for the Cheers for Children event, all to benefit Shriners Children's New England at MGM. 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Willie is a fantastic musician. Coming up, some fun-size candy humor, but first, let's get you up to date.
1: This is not headline news. Now Apple is developing smart glasses. They'll change the way you look at the world and the way you look like a D-bag. Lorenzo Lamas and Heather Locklear are still dating. They originally met in your VHS collection. The Mars Perseverance rover has traveled 28 miles in 5 years. The average American said, "Must be nice to be able to afford traveling." And many couples say pole dancing keeps the spark alive. And the tipping money can help pay the bills when your buddies come over. This is not headline news.
2: I know what the kids need, right? You come to my house, I go full size, not fun size. Full size, not fun. What's fun about this? Nothing, actually. Truth be told, you know what's fun? Candy bar you can lay down on. Yeah, that's fun. I rock full size, if you will, and I have all the candy food groups represented.

0: And when I say that, I mean, you know, I have a chocolate caramel situation for you, if you will. Chocolate peanut butter, chocolate with nougat, chocolate with nuts. Not a lot of nuts. Not, I'm not going to unload an Almond Joy on you and expect you to dig that, man. That is too much nuts, Johnny Protein. Go lift weights elsewhere, all right? That's not what we're about tonight. Maybe we do a Snickers or Mr. Goodbar. That's good proportions right there. Some, if not all, of the M&M family at my party. What if I don't like chocolate at all? Well, don't sweat that, my friend, because then I have you covered in what I like to refer to the pectin-based fruit chews. I.e. Skittles, Dots, Jujubes, Mexican hats if I can find them. Razzles, Razzles, half candy, half gum. What is it? Don't overthink it. Let the razzle become you. Eat it, chew it, spit it out, put it in your sister's hair. Don't worry about it. It's Halloween, man. Don't overthink this.
1: 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Some people are worth melting for.
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7: Right.
6: Granted, it dropped until 59 when by the time I got out there, but and that's why I had the flannel shirt ready to go.
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8: Yeah. 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Yeah.
6: I don't know about Disco Stew over here. I don't know about how that's going to look
7: Disco
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7: Stew
6: in.
7: Disco Stew don't advertise.
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0: 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The New England Patriots back on the field this Sunday as they face the New Jersey Jets. More details coming up there. 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
6: Here's your Western Mass News First Alert forecast.
7: Tonight, clouds are building in with showers around sunrise. We'll have a round of rain early in the morning Friday, followed by an overcast low period in the middle of the day. Another round of rain with even an embedded thunderstorm by the evening. It's breezy with highs ranging between 62 and 70. Saturday is mostly sunny, windy, and chilly. Highs range between 46 and 52. Winds gusting between 25 and 35 miles per hour, adding more of a chill. With your Western Mass News First Alert forecast, I'm meteorologist Liam Murphy.
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0: 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Two classic rock legends coming to Mohegan Sun Arena. Rod Stewart comes March 19. Def Leppard and the Goo Goo Dolls come June 25th. Both tickets go on sale tomorrow, but also tomorrow, take me along for your chance to win your way in the afternoon.
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0: 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This Saturday, Bax and Nagel making a very special appearance in Springfield. I'll detail it for you coming up. 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

0: Rock 102 Springfield's classic rock. This Saturday, Bax Nagel, the Rock 102 road crew, going to be hanging out at Nathan Bill's in Springfield for the MJK Foundation's third annual Music Fest. They'll be there 6 to 8 p.m., an unforgettable evening filled with incredible live music, amazing people, and a community coming together to make a difference. That sounds like a home run to me. Make your way over to the Rock 102 table. Say hey to Bax and Nagel for your chance to win a prize. This coming Saturday, Bax and Nagel, 6 to 8 p.m. at Nathan Bill's, right there on Island Pond Road in Springfield, with Rock 102 Springfield's classic rock. Stick around. Maddie's stepping in to take you into the rest of your Thursday evening. One more day till the weekend. Yes, I've got to be Pat Kelly somewhere else.
1: And that is all.
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13: Tonight, clouds are building in with showers around sunrise. We'll have a round of rain early in the morning Friday, followed by an overcast low period in the middle of the day. Another round of rain with even an embedded thunderstorm by the evening. It's breezy with highs ranging between 62 and 70. Saturday is mostly sunny, windy, and chilly. Highs range between 46 and 52. Winds gusting between 25 and 35 miles per hour, adding more of a chill. With your Western Mass News First Alert Forecast, I'm meteorologist Liam Murphy.
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Tom Petty blazed a trail with this next one by creating one of the first music videos with a storyline. Rock 102, Springfield's classic rock. Back in 82, MTV was still in its infancy, and most music videos were just bands performing live on stage, concert films. But Tom Petty wanted to do something a little different. So we got the Heartbreakers, and they all dressed up like characters from Mad Max. They wander through a post-apocalyptic desert and discovered an old jukebox. The video became an early MTV favorite and helped establish Petty as a star of the music video era.

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Before Van Halen became their rock superstar selves, they were playing backyard parties for a buck a piece. Rock 102 Springfield's Classic Rock. And that was before their debut album came out in 1978. They were building a rep in Pasadena, so they played backyard parties. They played high school dances and just about anywhere else where they could fit all their equipment. David Lee Roth had even a connection to the band's early gigs. His family owned a sound system, and the band initially hired him to rent it. Eventually, they realized it was cheaper to make him the lead singer. Hey, he's got the van, he's got the gear, and he's got to come to the gigs. Let's just hire this fella. And a few years later, they opened their first album with this one.

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